0: Kinship Radio. I'm Kathy Kennedy. It is dinner time and we're grilling out. So help Kathy become a grill master. What tip do you have, Rich?
1: So you're looking for the best way to do a burger on the grill.
0: Yeah, let's hear it.
1: All right. Medium heat on your grill. Put the burger on. Even if it's just a little bit frozen yet, is the best.
0: Oh.
1: Then you wait till the blood starts coming up from the top before you flip it.
0: Uh-huh.
1: And that takes about 8 to 10 minutes. Don't smash it. A lot of people smash it, and that takes all the juice right out of the burger. Wait another 8 minutes or so, throw your cheese on it, and pull it off after cheese melts, and you are good to go.
0: Fantastic. Definitely going to put that to the test. Now, Jamie McDonald, Ain't No Way, on Kinship Radio. Hey.

0: 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I'm Kathy Kennedy, 800-810-6758. Hey, what's up, Jesse?
1: You were talking about grilling and stuff. Oh, I recommend a Pit Boss pellet smoker.
0: Oh.
1: You can do 55 hamburgers on that thing. You can do pizzas, all sorts of stuff. It has like a 30-pound hopper. I can fill it up at night and do a brisket overnight. I usually will smoke a lot of stuff for the church for our dinners and stuff.
0: That sounds amazing. Thank you so much for that tip. 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

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I'm Kathy Kennedy, and here's your Kinship Radio weather forecast. Still have that extreme heat warning going on through Thursday evening. Tonight is mostly clear with lows dipping down into the low 70s, and then tomorrow again sunny and hot with highs in the mid-90s, a heat index as high as 97. And right now we're at 88 in Rochester, 86 Fort Dodge, 90 in the Twin Cities, and 88 in Mankato. I'm Kathy Kennedy, and this is Katie Nicole. Have your way on Kinship Radio.

Kinship Radio. I'm Kathy Kennedy. This is your evening wind down from 6 to 8. So just got a little bit of time left with you. You just heard Crowder with Still. It's one of my favorites. Coming up this evening, here's the lineup. 8 o'clock, Truth for Life with Alistair Begg. And 8:30, Focus on the Family. 9 o'clock, we got Turning Point with Dr. David Jeremiah, of course. And then at 9:30, Family Life Today. So stick around for those programs coming up starting at 8 o'clock. Right now, it's Kane. I'm so blessed. I'm Kathy Kennedy for Kinship Radio. I'm so blessed.

0: Ship Radio. I'm Kathy Kennedy. Thanks for spending this part of your hot evening with me. It is Wednesday, July 15th. And here's your fun fact of the day. Today, Wednesday, it's National Give Something Away Day. The perfect reminder to pass along something that you might not need to someone who might actually need it. Whether it's clothes you don't wear, books you don't read, puzzles you don't do or you've already done, all those extra coffee mugs, this is the day that encourages us to declutter with purpose. Giving something away doesn't mean that you have to make a big donation. It could just mean something as simple as dropping off a meal for a friend or some cookies for a friend, leaving an encouraging note around town, or gifting your toy that your child has outgrown to someone who could use it. This idea is to create small moments of kindness that cause that ripple effect. In a world that often tells us to collect and keep, this day invites us to share what we have. And that's today's fun fact of the day. I'm Kathy Kennedy for Kinship Radio.
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0: started.
1: Kinship Radio, I'm Kathy Kennedy. Thanks so much for spending time with me in the past couple hours or so. We just heard Jeremy Camp with Getting Started. Well, you know, coming up pretty soon, Jeremy Camp, he will be in town, will be in concert August the 19th at 6 o'clock at the Steel County Free Fair. And it's going to be a great concert. Enjoy special guests John Reddick and Thunderstorm artists. 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Right now, it's Caleb and John, Somebody Like Me. I'm Kathy Kennedy. 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

0: At first glance, the image of a lamb on a throne may not fit our idea of a Messiah who triumphed over sin and death and hell. But today on Truth for Life, Alistair Begg helps us understand how the Apostle John's imagery illustrates Christ's humility as well as his unequivocal power, majesty, omniscience, and victory. Let's open our Bibles to the book of Revelation, chapter 5.
1: John looks. He's told to look. Don't weep. See. And then look at verse 6, is it? Then I saw a lamb looking as if it had been slain, standing to the center of the throne and encircled by the four living creatures. See the lion? He looks and sees a lamb. And we, like him, see the Lion of Judah only as he comes to us as a slain lamb. We see the lion enshrined in the lamb. And that's why in the second half of verse 9, when they're singing their new song, it is only in Christ crucified that they were going to discover the answer to their alienation and to their dislocation. Because you were slain, and with your blood you purchased men for God. Because you see, the secrets of their world in the first century and the secrets of the world in our century belong to God. And none of us can pry into them. None of us knows what a day brings. None of us knows what will happen tonight during the night. Who knows what this next few months holds for us in Western culture, especially if we feel it to be a dark and an unknown future. But we don't need Jesus, as it were, to come in order that we might be identifying the fact that our world is full of troubles. We can do that ourselves. We can look around and understand that, even as the recipients of this letter could. They didn't need anybody to appear out of the darkness and say, you know, you're in a very dreadful situation with all of this persecution and everything that's going on. They understood that. They didn't need Jesus to come and give them the information. They needed Jesus to come and give them the explanation.

0: know Christ. This isn't about getting them to change their religion. It's not about religion at all. It's about the only one who died for their sins. Do you have the heart of your Savior? Because he said his reason for coming was to seek and rescue the lost. So you can't say you're following Jesus and not be reaching the lost. Because if you follow him, that's where he's going. An 1883 Life-Saving Service report to Congress displayed a photo of a life-saving crew, and it asked the question, why would a group of ordinary men risk everything? The answer explains why you and I must take whatever risks are necessary to help people we know be in heaven with us. Here's the answer, that others might live.
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3: Few people have ever endured as much hardship and loss as Job. 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
4: Well, thank you so much for joining us today as we get close to the middle of the month of July. We're talking about some passages of Scripture that are meant to encourage and strengthen us wherever we are and whatever our walk may look like. And during this month, we're making available a special book by my friend, Rob Morgan. This book has to do with the Scriptures that have made a difference in the history of America. It was written some years ago, but finds its way into the 250th anniversary of our nation very comfortably, helping us understand some things. You know, the Bible has played an essential role in American history. From the Mayflower to modern times, America's moral and intellectual foundation, a lamp to our feet and a light to our path, that's the Bible. And while not every founding father was a Christian, each was known for his understanding of the Bible, and while none of them was perfect, many embraced a deep faith in the unfailing Word of God. Rob Morgan has captured some of the key moments in the history of this nation and written them in a devotional way. This is a wonderful book, hardback book that you can read and enjoy, especially maybe on your summer vacation during this anniversary year. It's yours for the asking when you send a gift of any size to Turning Point today. Simply ask for 100 Bible verses that made America, and it will be on its way to you in just a short time. Here we go with When Trials Become Our Teacher, Part 2.
5: After Satan struck the first time against Job, all Job had left was his wife and his friends. Now we read that even his wife has abandoned him. You cannot imagine how painful that must have been to the patriarch. Chrysostom, a church father who is not supposed to have any sense of humor about this at all, wrote that the only reason Satan didn't kill Job's wife when the rest of his family was killed was because he knew he was going to use her later on to do some more damage to Job. And the most difficult thing to accept about the seventh verse of this chapter is the fact, if you look at it carefully, Job's wife asked Job to do exactly what Satan wanted him to do. Did you see that? Satan wanted Job to curse God and die. And she said to him, why don't you curse God and die? One of the things we have to be careful about here is to recognize that even though people are close to us, sometimes they can give us wrong messages. Adam listened to Eve. Abraham listened to Sarah. Job's wife advised him to give up his faith and commit suicide. But I want to tell you something. There's another side to this story that we need to be

0: careful to mention. Before we throw Job's wife under the bus, I'd like to try to put this whole scene in perspective. Don Baker has written a book called Pain's Hidden Purpose. And in that book, he has written these words. He says, many have speculated as to just what Job's wife may have meant when she looked at that emaciated and blackened body and suggested that Job end his suffering. Some see Job's wife, he wrote at this point, as hardened and bitter, unconcerned for his relationship with God. I see her, wrote Don Baker, as a sensitive, caring, concerned woman who loved Job and honored his commitment. No family could have enjoyed the oneness that Job's family shared if their mother had been calloused or cruel. But she was stretched at this point. Weeks of suffering had passed without relief. Every morning she woke up to the same pain, only to find it intensified. Every night she'd pray for her husband's healing, but it never came. And there was no medication, no Tylenol 3, no Percodan, no Demerol, no morphine to ease the pain, no Valium, not even an aspirin to help him go to sleep. His suffering was so intense, his looks so hideous, his condition so infectious that he was forced to move out of the house and relocate at the city dump. And she couldn't stand it any longer. In a moment of deep and frustrated anguish, she suggested, Job, why don't you curse God and die? Tell God you've had enough. He's not going to heal you. He's gone back on his promise. He's not even aware of your problem. Job, I'd rather see you dead than like this. Maybe we could die together. End of quote. It's hard to blame this woman, isn't it, when you realize what she was experiencing. But to his credit, Job didn't listen to his wife's advice. He gave a solid answer in verse 10. He said to her, you speak as one of the foolish women. Shall we indeed accept good from God, and shall we not accept adversity? In all this, Job did not sin with his lips. Job's response here was profoundly simple. As you read the language, here's basically what he said to her. He said, woman, don't talk like a foolish person. You're talking like an unbeliever. Don't do that. Shall we accept good from God, he said, and not accept his adversity? And he rejected her suggestion. Job was slowly, methodically being stripped to the very nakedness of his spiritual being. All the things that clothe the spirit of man were being ripped apart. All that man leans upon for help and strength was taken from him, until we now see this man left alone, a soul that was forced to stand naked in the universe of God. All the props removed. I want to stop for just a moment and put a little counsel in here, if I might. I want to take just a moment and remind all of us, now that we've done away with all of the ups and downs of Job's wife, and just say to the wives here, don't ever, ever underestimate your importance to your husband. Don't ever think your words of affirmation are less important than others. I promise you, your husband cares more about what you say than what anybody else on the earth says. And especially when you're going through times that are stressful and difficult, he needs you, and without you, he probably won't make it. Sometimes when difficulty comes, couples have a tendency to pull apart. But if you read the scripture and follow God's way, you will know that when difficulty comes, godly couples come together, and they face the trauma and difficulties of life as a team. And they go through and come out victorious. I remember reading about a time when Martin Luther was going through a very difficult time in his life. He was being criticized by everybody, and he was overwhelmed, and like sometimes happens, he got really depressed. His wife realized how serious things had become for Martin, and she decided that she would do something to help him come out of his depression. So she put on a black dress and began to express herself as if she was in mourning. She went about her duties in the house, with a terrible look of sorrow on her face. And Luther was startled by her appearance, and he said to her, "Who died?" She said, "Oh, God did." "God died? What in the world do you mean, woman?" She said, "Well, the way you've been acting, God must be dead." And all of a sudden, Luther got the point, and he came out of his depression. Now, I don't know how creative you ladies are, but that's certainly one you can't use because I've told everybody about it. There's all kinds of ways to encourage your husband and to help him see things as he should. So we've come through the first two sections of the second chapter, Job accused by Satan and abandoned by his wife, and now we come thirdly to Job assaulted by his friends. And we read in the second chapter of Job in verses 11 through 13, "Now when Job's three friends heard of all this adversity that had come upon him, each one came from his own place, Eliphaz the Temanite, Bildad the Shuhite, Zophar the Naamathite, for they had made an appointment together to come and mourn with him and to comfort him. And when they raised their eyes from afar, they did not recognize him and lifted their voices and wept, and each one tore his robe and sprinkled dust on his head toward heaven, and they sat down with him on the ground 7 days and seven nights. No one spoke a word to him, for they saw that his grief was very great." Now today, whenever you say the phrase "Job's comforters," what you mean is you're talking about somebody whose counsel only makes you feel worse than you did before they came. Most of the commentary about Job's friends is negative, but let's take a moment and think about the good things that they did. First of all, they came to Job when he was in trouble. You know, it's easy to be a friend from afar off, but these three guys got together and they went to where Job was. And there was some kind of commitment on their part. They made an appointment, it says, together to go and see Job. And they also had hearts of compassion. When they saw him from afar, they were taken back by his appearance and they began to weep. The intensity of their mourning was the kind usually reserved for death or total disaster. The Bible says they tore their robes and they wailed and they threw dust into the air. And then the wisest thing they did, they kept quiet for 7 days. They didn't say a word. Joseph Bailey is a man who suffered a lot, and I have a number of his books. He's got a book about death and how you face it with other people. And he wrote this little paragraph. He said, "I was sitting torn by grief. Someone came and talked to me of God's dealings, of why it happened, hope beyond the grave. He talked constantly. He said things I knew were true. I was unmoved except to wish he'd go away." He finally did. "Another came and sat beside me. He just sat beside me for an hour or more, listened to what I was saying and answered briefly, prayed for me and left. I was moved. I was comforted. I hated to see him go." Many of us have observed that Job's friends made up for their silence later. And they sure did. And as you read the rest of this book, you discover that the dialogue between Job and his friends was basically negative. They saw Job in the midst of his anguish. They saw the horrific picture of a reeking dump and heaps of ashes and smoldering fires and stench and buzzing flies and scampering rats and all the other ruins of civilization. Even before Job opened his mouth, his friends had already formed a clear opinion as to what his problem was. Was it not clear to all the world that a man whose body was rotting away like this must be a terrible sinner? And in the chapters that are ahead, they're going to accuse Job of that. They were totally wrong, but that's what they decided was the problem. Now, as we review these chapters that we have studied, I want to take just a moment at the end of this sermon and ask, what do we learn from watching this man go through this incredible time of anguish? There are three principles I want to leave with you. Put them in your notes. Most of all, put them in your heart. They are found in the first two chapters of Job, but they're also all located in one verse, in the 10th verse of the second chapter. So let me share with you what they are. First of all, trials teach us patience. Job turned to his wife and he said to his wife, You speak as a foolish woman speaks. Patience is the passive side of endurance. In Job's answer to his wife, he demonstrates his patience. He doesn't scold her. He doesn't rebuke her. He does not try to put her down or respond to her in a negative way. He reasons with her, and he tries to help her see God through his eyes. In the only mention of Job in the New Testament, Almighty God gives us a clue as to God's purpose for Job's suffering. In James 5:11, you read these words, "Indeed, we count them blessed who endure. You have heard of the perseverance of Job and seen the end intended by the Lord, that the Lord is very compassionate and merciful." This verse indicates that Satan's purpose was to try to get Job to be impatient and to give up. Job became impatient with himself. Later on, he becomes a little impatient with his critical friends, but he never lost faith in his God. Though he did not know what God was doing, he did not know what he could do about what God was doing, he did know that he could trust God. In essence, especially to his wife, Job mirrored the compassion and the mercy of his God. How many of you know that when you're going through tough times, one of the things you really need more than anything else is patience? When you're under pressure and you feel the weight of the pressure, if you're not careful, you're flying off in every direction and you're ending up acting in a way that you don't normally act. By the way, did you know that the only way you can learn patience is through going through trials? I didn't make that up. Over in the book of James, chapter 1, verses 2 and 3, it says it just as clearly as it can be said. Listen to this. "My brethren, count it all joy when you fall into various trials, knowing that the testing of your faith produces patience." So here's some advice. Don't pray for patience, because if you do, you will get tribulation. That's how God gives patience to his people. Secondly, trials not only teach us to be patient, but they teach us perspective. In Job chapter 2 and verse 10, Job says to his wife, "Shall we indeed accept good from God, and shall we not accept adversity?" Job's perspective on God is clearly evidenced by this statement. When it comes to trials and to life itself, perspective is everything. Perspective is how you see something from your perspective. I read a story about a man who was scheduled to sing at a youth group meeting for high school students at his church. Before he left to go to the meeting, his 4-year-old little girl tugged at his sleeve and said, "Daddy, where are you going?" He said, "Well, I'm going to go sing for some kids at church, honey." She said, "Can I come too?" "Sure," he said, "you can come." So the man took his daughter to the youth group meeting, and they arrived, and the little girl looked around at the high school kids. And then she tugged at her father's sleeve and she said, "Daddy, you said there are going to be kids here. Where are they?" Her father looked around and pointed to the 30 or 40 high school students in the room. "Just look," he said, "there are kids all around you." The little girl put her hands on her hips and scowled and she said, "Daddy, those aren't kids. Those are babysitters." It's perspective, isn't it? It's how you look at something. When you're a little kid, teenagers are babysitters. That's what they are. Job had perspective on his trials, and I love this section of Job's comments. He realized that he had been the recipient of many undeserved blessings from God. My friend Erwin Lutzer, right after 9/11, wrote a little book called Where Was God? And in this book, he tries to answer some of the arguments and the questions that were leveled at God about that terrible tragedy. If you're looking for a little perspective, listen to what he said. He said, "Before we ask why so many people die in natural disasters, we should ask a different question. Why are so many people, ourselves included, still living? We've learned that sunshine and crops are a sign of God's mercy. Yet how many people give him thanks for beautiful weather and the numerous benefits that nature regularly bestows upon this planet? And so the sun shines to warm us, and the rain falls to bless us, and the stars shine to remind us that God is not only in heaven, but also on earth to give us mercies we do not deserve. We should be grateful for the times when the earth is firm, when the tornadoes do not blow, when the floods do not come. The book of Lamentations describes the grief of Jeremiah and then says, through the Lord's mercies we are not consumed, because his compassions fail not. They are new every morning. Great is your faithfulness. Luther goes on to say that life is a gift and God has the right to give it and to take it. We cannot approach this question with an attitude of entitlement, believing that we have the right to life, liberty, and happiness. We can pursue these things, but God is not obligated to give us the blessings he graciously chooses to send our way. Often, he said, the same people who ask where God was following a disaster thanklessly refuse to worship and honor him for the years of peace and calmness in their life. They disregard God in good times, and yet they think he's obligated to provide help when bad times come. They believe the God they dishonor when they are well should heal them when they are sick. The God they ignore when they are wealthy should rescue them from impending poverty, and the God they refuse to worship when the earth is still should rescue them when it begins to shake. We must admit that God owes us nothing, said Luther. Before we charge God with not caring, we must thank him for those times when his care was very evident to us. We are ever surrounded by undeserved blessings. Even in his silence, God blesses us. And that's what Job said to his wife. He said, honey, yeah, these are tough times, but we've had a lot of good times. And shall we not accept good and bad equally? Do we get a pass on all the difficult things? No, no. Job teaches us patience, and he teaches us perspective. The book of Job teaches us that when things are good, we can praise God. When things are tough, we can praise him, because God is good. He never changes, and he is worthy of our trust, no matter what is happening. Finally, trials teach us persistence. The Bible says in all this, Job did not sin with his lips. Job proves that it is possible to worship God in difficult times, even if God chooses not to explain to us what's going on. Calvin Miller says, having answers is not essential to living. What is essential is the sense of God's presence during dark seasons of our questioning. Our need for specific answers is dissolved in the greater issue of the lordship of Christ over all the universe, those that have answers and those that don't. Anna and Horatio Spafford returned home to Chicago after the terrible tragedy in the Mid-Atlantic. And they had a second family. First a daughter, finally a son, and then one more daughter. But sorrow was no stranger to their home, as a scarlet fever epidemic claimed their young son. So in 1881, the Spaffords left America to begin a new life in Jerusalem, which was then part of the Ottoman Empire. They rented a house in the Old City section of Jerusalem, determined to live there as the early Christian church did centuries before them. Within a year of their arrival in Jerusalem, the family had become widely known for their love and their service to the needy in Jerusalem and for their firm belief in the teachings of the Bible. Today, more than a century later, the Spafford Children's Center is serving Jerusalem and the West Bank by providing health care and educational support to as many as 30,000 children annually under the leadership of descendants of the Spaffords. And I know that because I've been there and I've had lunch in their home. And I met their 93-year-old granddaughter. Anna and Horatio Spafford suffered severe things in their faith, but they allowed themselves to learn through their testing and to use their pain and their suffering to bless others and further the gospel of Christ. One writer said of them, they came to Jerusalem to do good, and they stayed to do well. And I could only hope that for any of us who might be going through difficulty and facing the uncertainties and unexplainable things of life, that we would understand that during these days we have a choice. We can get bitter or we can get better. It's all up to us. You can't change the circumstances. You don't have the power to do that, but you are in charge of your response to them. And what Job teaches us more than anything else is this, that the circumstances of life do not have to alter our commitment and our faith in Almighty God. Job stood in the midst of it all with everything that was dear to him falling apart. And the Bible says he blessed God. And so can we. And so can we.
1: You know, there should be courses offered in seminary on the theology of adversity, because adversity may be the greatest teacher God has ever given us. I'll be honest, most of the important things that I've learned about life and about godliness, I've learned during difficult times. There's an old adage that adversity is a great teacher, prosperity is a very bad teacher. And so here we have these passages that help us take our adversity and mine the truth that is in it so that we can go forward. Maybe you're going through a tough time right now and wondering what God is up to. Well, he's trusted you with some learning, and that learning is going to help you be a better person going forward. Grab hold of it with grace and expect God to do some good things. Don't forget, you can get a copy of our book for the month. 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
4: Some Christians believe Jesus supported government control of the economy. Hi, I'm Chuck Bentley with my Money Life from Crown. Throughout Scripture, God gives men and women resources for their own good and the good of others. The responsibility was given to the individual. Under capitalism, citizens own their land, resources, and businesses, and their value is governed by free market forces. Under other forms of government, people have limited ownership rights. The government controls and regulates the use of profits and personal property. Some mistakenly think a kinder, gentler society results when government officials decide who gets what in the name of helping the less fortunate. This assumes that good-hearted people, that is, the government, seize the assets of the less worthy to give to the more deserving. The government picks winners and losers and decides who's deserving, not the free market. I've seen the devastation of centralized economic control throughout the world. 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Now, this September, we're celebrating all that God has done through Crown over the last 50 years. Come join us September the 10th through the 12th in Knoxville, Tennessee. Learn more at crown.org/50years. That's crown.org/50years.
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5: Trish and I celebrate our 10-year anniversary. The church is turning 3 years old as well. We had just raised $1 million to buy the building that we were meeting in. Just so much momentum and so much belief that God was in this vision. And we go on this cruise to celebrate our 10-year anniversary, and we're just in a really dark place. We had become really good ministry partners and really toxic marriage partners.
6: Welcome to Family Life Today, where we want to help you pursue the relationships that matter most. I'm Dave Wilson.
7: And I'm Ann Wilson, and you can find us at familylifetoday.com. This is Family Life Today.
6: We have Justin and Trish Davis back on Family Life Today. I did not know you were on Family Life Today before we were the hosts.
5: Absolutely.
6: You guys must be really old. That must be
8: what we are. It's true. We claim that now.
7: No,
6: you're
7: not.
6: Do you remember what year it was?
5: It was 2013.
6: Mm-hmm. Oh,
5: so
6: okay.
5: We were actually with Dennis Rainey in Arkansas.
6: Yeah.
5: So it's great to be with you guys in Florida.
7: Yes, it is.
6: True. Yeah, we think Florida's
7: pretty
6: nice.
7: Well, we were just talking before we started recording that you guys, we feel like when we've heard your story, like, they are us. Like, they are us.
6: I literally was watching you on YouTube, and I didn't know the rest of your story. So I just heard the first part, and I said to Dan, I go, this is like our story. You know, we thought marriage would be great. It was terrible. We hated each other. We're trying to change each other. I'm like, this is us. And then there's layers.
7: And layers.
6: We didn't know.
7: Like, we feel so much better about ourselves now because you guys, like, fell down the cliff. So we're like, they had more stuff than we do. How is this even possible?
8: So we say that, you know, once you get to know the Davises, if you're not inspired, you'll just feel better about yourself.
6: Yeah.
8: That is something that we, you know will happen.
6: So tell us, we thought we'd start with a fun little question.
5: Okay.
6: See if you know each other very well.
7: Okay.
6: All right. The question would be, Justin, you have to tell us what Trish's shampoo is. Mm. And Trish, you got to tell us what Justin's favorite restaurant is.
5: Her shampoo is Aveda.
8: It's true.
6: Hey, I think that's yours.
8: No.
6: I was like trying to come up with a name driving in. I'm like,
5: it's a fancy shampoo that she earns points with. And
8: I get really excited when I get my shampoo. So that's why he knows.
7: I'm like, it's shampoo day. See, it's very impressive because you don't have hair.
5: It's true.
7: Which
5: it's
7: means
5: true.
7: You don't use that shampoo and you still know what it is.
5: Yeah.
8: That's
5: true.
6: What she's saying is you're a better man than me. That's what I just heard.
7: I know.
6: Because I have no idea. What's yours?
7: I use a whole bunch of
6: stuff. That's what I thought.
5: Yeah. Okay.
7: Yeah. I've got like four.
6: I mean,
7: bottles
6: they're all over the shower, everywhere. There's more than eight bottles. There's all kinds of stuff.
7: There is.
8: Options open.
7: That's right.
6: Knew. That's pretty. Do you know his restaurant?
7: That is hard. See?
6: So it could be a restaurant, could be fast food.
7: Okay, wait. Let's do. We'll do two.
8: Okay.
7: What's his go-to if you're going to go out and do some, like, good eating? Like, something good. And then what's his fast food, like, something quick?
8: Fast food is definitely Raising Cane's.
7: Really?
8: I've been scoping
5: it
8: out. I may
5: have DoorDashed that to the hotel last night.
6: I was going to say, we got him down here.
7: Yeah. I feel like I haven't had much of that. That is chicken.
5: It is chicken.
7: And it's good?
5: It's only chicken.
7: Yeah, it's only chicken.
5: I don't want to be blasphemous against Chick-fil-A. I don't consider them in the same. Chick-fil-A would be probably, you know, better fries. I like the Chick-fil-A fries and better tea.
7: Oh, you are.
5: But the chicken strips from Raising Cane's, they're a whole other level.
7: Come on.
5: Yeah.
7: We have to try it.
6: Okay. Maybe we can get them to sponsor us.
8: Do you want me to share your real favorite place that may be slightly embarrassing? Or do you want me to
6: go
8: like,
6: we want the embarrassing one.
7: I love that Justin already knows.
8: Obsessed with Texas Roadhouse.
7: I love that place too.
6: I do too. You want to go tonight?
5: My kids make fun of me because, you know, I have the app. You can order to go. It's right by our house. I go pick it up.
8: And you took baby Zeke there on Sunday.
5: Yeah,
8: you were
5: our
8: very
5: first grandchild
8: excited
5: went
8: to
5: Texas Roadhouse for the first time. He's
6: isn't that the one with the peanuts?
8: Yes.
5: Yeah, he's 2 months old.
7: You know, somebody that's really a foodie, they just gone, he's not a foodie if it's Texas Roadhouse. But I'm telling you, That's one of our favorites.
5: Oh, yeah. And it's not the best place for a steak, but it's
6: pretty good.
5: I mean, it's like $14.99. You know what I mean? Like, I'm like, I can't go to Costco and get a steak. I get a whole meal for $14.99.
8: I know. Yeah, something that has been true about our whole entire marriage, it will never change. People have tried to change me as my kids have gotten older, but I am a horrible cook. Like, I have gifts. That is not one of them. You put me in a hoarder's house and I'll make it beautiful. I open up the pantry and it's like,
6: do you guys eat out a lot?
5: We do.
7: Who's the one who's the first to say, let's go here? When you say, hey, we're going out tonight, who usually picks? Oh.
5: That's only because you say, I don't care, just pick something.
8: Because I will say, fight. Here we go. I'll say, hey, do you want to go? Ah, I'm not feeling that. What about, I'm not feeling that. I'm like, why don't you just, where do you want to go?
7: Yeah.
8: So I'm a human garbage disposal. I'll eat anything. So I don't really, but I do have this weird quirk about me that I don't like sitting. I'm like, what is wrong with me? Justin and I grew up very low income. So like we didn't grow up even going to fast food. Like that was, so I don't know what has happened to me, but I don't like sitting next to the kitchen.
7: Oh,
8: it's like a noise thing. I know. So I will say I am weird in that. Yeah. It's not even about the food. It's about where I'm sitting. So
5: that's true.
7: That's fun. Wow.
6: Yeah. Well, somehow we got to transition from that to marriage. How did we end up
8: marriage
6: here?
8: Marriage gets weird, everybody.
6: So you do have, we've hinted at it, this story.
5: Yeah. Mm-hmm.
6: So tell our listeners and people watching on YouTube, what's the story? Mm-hmm. I mean, you've told it many, many times.
5: Yeah.
6: I've watched you. I've listened to you. So take us through your journey. It's pretty epic.
7: Yeah, it is.
5: Well, we met in 1993. Trisha and I went to the same Bible college in Central Illinois. And I like
6: to. Were you allowed to date and hold hands at that Bible college?
5: It was
8: barely.
5: It was conservative, but not that conservative. She could wear pants. She didn't have to wear a skirt, which was nice. But she was a freshman. I was a junior. And I tell people all the time, I loved me. I wanted her to love me. And true. But we really.
6: See, that's why you're like us. I was the same way.
7: Yeah, you were. Yeah, I like how Trisha said it's true.
5: It was love at first sight for me. I don't know why she took so long to catch on. But we met, and you know, after we fell in love, we fell in love with not just this idea that God would use us in our marriage, but God would use us to change the world.
7: And you're through the local church. Both believers. Did you grow up in homes that were Christian homes?
8: Yeah, I mean, we grew up, the only thing that was the same growing up is we grew up lower income, but I grew up just south of Chicago in a city called Joliet, Illinois.
7: Oh, yeah.
8: Super diverse. And, you know, I grew up with crime and gang membership was normal. In my high school, it was very multicultural. So I was kind of in my own bubble and how I grew up in the way that the world worked.
7: And the way you viewed the world, probably.
8: The way I viewed the world, yeah. And so my parents didn't know Jesus growing up, and they kind of had their own really hard story. My mom lost her dad when she was in eighth grade, and then her mom died 2 years later.
5: Wow.
8: And so she was separated from family, and then my dad is Hispanic and grew up in a family that was split, you know, regionally. So like his dad left the country, and I'm not really sure like when he went back. And so there was a lot of, we struggled to stay in our homes. Like there was a lot of things that my family struggled with, but I had no idea. Mm. I felt, you know, very loved and secure in my family. I have an older sister, a younger brother. And so all of that was going on, but I grew up, felt very loved, and there was a confidence in that love. My dad didn't make it past the eighth grade. So like going to college wasn't like, yay, you. It was like, what are you doing? Why are you leaving? Mm. And so when I met Justin, there was such a cultural shift. I was at this small little Bible college in the middle of nowhere. And then I meet Justin, who in my mind kind of represented this new culture. Mm. And I was very defensive because I was so fearful of like really not knowing how this new world worked. And so when we fell in love really with Jesus, like my upbringing, we went to church, but my family was not, I wouldn't say
7: they were like ministry forward that they ever spoke that into us. And so meeting Justin was like this new beginning with God, and even, you know, new beginning in our entire life to say we could literally change the world by telling people about Jesus.
9: But I love that you both were on that same page, like we could change the world together.
5: Mm-hmm. Yeah, when Trish and I actually started dating, before we started dating, I was doing a weekend youth ministry. And so, you know, I would drive, you know, 2 hours to this little country church, and I would go in on Saturday, and then we'd do, you know, children's church on Sunday morning, and then Sunday school, and then I would stay and do youth group on Sunday night, and then drive back to school. Well, I would go in and I would do the lesson, and Trish would do special music. She was a vocalist, and so I'm like, man, we're a power couple. You can sing, I can preach. And so that was really kind of how our ministry relationship started to, you know, to build, is just allowing our giftedness and how God had wired us to complement one another. And so when we got married in 1995, going on our honeymoon, it was the second vacation that either of us had ever been on. I mean, that's how poor we were. Mm-hmm. And so just talking about restaurants, like the only time I ever remember sitting down at a restaurant growing up was after a funeral.
9: Wow.
5: Like we never went out to eat.
7: Sizzler.
9: Sizzler. Oh, I remember Sizzler.
7: Sizzler.
5: Yeah. So it was one of those things where having a college degree, getting a full-time salary, like my dad was a machinist. He worked on an hourly basis my whole life. And so we always struggled financially. We were always borrowing money from my grandma. We lived in, I moved 17 times from the time I was in kindergarten until I graduated high school. Wow. And so just there was such an insecurity and such a feeling of scarcity that I just constantly had. And so, you know, going into youth ministry, making the big bucks really helped solve that. No, but we had this vision, right, that God was going to use us to change the world. And so I think we had a belief that if we just love God and love each other, life's going to go up and to the right. And so, you know, we spent the first 7 years of our marriage in youth ministry, and then felt like God had laid on our heart this vision to plant a church for people who didn't go to church. And I was 28 at the time. We had two kids at the time, and Trisha just found out that she was pregnant with our third child.
9: As a mom, have you ever lost your temper and thought, wow, how did that escalate so fast? Because mom anger usually isn't just about the spilled milk or sibling arguments. And
6: nope.
9: That gets you angry. But there's often something deeper going on.
6: We have been there. And guess what? We've got a 5-session video series from author and mom of 4, Janelle Breitenstein. And let me tell you, she gets real. She gets real about her life and her anger and her own struggles with anger and what God has taught her through them. And let me tell you, you're going to discover practical tools, biblical encouragement, and you'll get insight into the fears and triggers fueling your reactions.
9: It's so good. So you can sign up today at familylife.com/momanger. Again, that's familylife.com/momanger.
5: We had no idea how to start a church, and so we just sold everything that we owned. We had a family that would paid our deposit and our first 3 months rent at this apartment complex. Hmm. We had $5,000 to our name, which means we didn't own a lot of stuff.
8: And it sounds kind of sad, but our kids were, how old were the boys when we planted?
5: You were pregnant with Isaiah, who's 22 now, but Micah was
8: 4 and 6.
5: 8 and 6, I think, or yeah, 8 and 5.
8: Kind of around there. But what they remember about us moving into this apartment is we put them in the master bedroom and it had a garden tub. And they had never seen a garden tub before. And so they thought that we had moved to this magical place because it had a pool in the bathroom.
6: Wow.
9: So, like, we are the richest kids
8: ever.
9: Yeah.
8: So, like, yeah. Even our kids in this process that seems like we were giving up so much in our minds. And I think for you guys, probably as well, the season when we were planting, culturally, it was completely different. We didn't have social media.
5: Right.
8: Our friends who were planting in a church in another city or state, they could have 500 people. You had no idea. And so when you had 50 yeah. people and you had 25 last week, it was easy to find wins within your community
5: right.
8: and feel whole in it. So there was just, it was just a season of, you know, back then 80% of church plants failed. So the fact that our church wasn't just like, it was thriving and it was this amazing experience. And so it was hard work, but it was probably the happiest we had ever been in my mind in ministry, but that didn't equate into a healthy marriage. And that was very it threw us. Like, it didn't make sense to the formula that Bible college taught us, that if you love God and you have a good ministry, then having good ministry will give you everything else relationally. And that wasn't true.
5: Yeah. And I think just the pressure of church planting and pastoring, my character was not as developed as my giftedness. And so I spent a lot of time reading leadership books and trying to grow in my skills and abilities, but I never really took the time to develop a deeper character. And so as the ministry grew and the pressure grew, there began to be cracks in the foundation of my faith, and then cracks in our relationship that began to rise to the surface. And so,
9: I mean, that right there, that's a big deal.
5: Yeah.
9: Not only in ministry, but in life, because you get married a lot of times, you're struggling, you have kids, you're exhausted, you're trying to make money for your families. Mm-hmm. And so you're just, that whole thing of your character, who thinks about that? You're going to church, whether right. you're in ministry or not, but I don't think we even had that thought about character back in the day. We love Jesus. We're going to serve him. I don't know about my character or my past trauma or any of that.
5: Right.
9: Do you feel like that?
6: Yeah, I mean, what you described, I think, is even the current church, you know, you get a gifted leader or two. You have a good band.
9: Good vocalist.
6: You can grow a church. I hate to say that, yeah. but I saw it happen. And so, I mean, character obviously is really important, but to the average church attender, if they like the sermon and they feel like it was a good day, they're not asking too many questions about the character of the leader. So sad.
5: Yeah.
6: Which is
5: yeah.
6: true in marriage as well. It's like, yeah, we happy? Okay, we're happy. And there could be this secret life going on. Eventually, you know, it's gonna come out. Whatever you're playing with in the dark will come out in the light eventually. Yeah.
9: Mm-hmm. So, Justin, when you talk about character, what are you talking about?
5: Well, I mean, it was, you know, little things, you know, exaggeration or just a feeling of inadequacy that I would project confidence or project that things were better than they really were. It wasn't malicious deception.
9: Right.
5: It was little things that were either kept from Trish or from the board or from the elders. There was a belief that if Trish really knew me, she wouldn't love me. And so I can't really share the real parts or the real struggles that I'm going through because I'm trying to protect her. And so there was a belief that I was actually helping our relationship by not being fully honest or fully known. And, you know, the word intimacy means to be fully known. And anytime we compromise truth in a relationship, we place a lid on the amount of intimacy that relationship is capable of experiencing. And I did the same thing in my relationship with God. I would compartmentalize my life, even as a pastor, and I would think, well, I just need to read the Bible more. I just need to pray more. Or I just need to, I use spiritual disciplines almost as Tylenol and to treat the symptoms of the issues that I had rather than allowing God to say, okay, search my heart and know me. I was looking at the fruit rather than the root of some of the things that I was struggling with. And so Trish and I celebrate our 10-year anniversary. The church is turning 3 years old as well. We had just gone through a capital campaign. This is 2000.
6: Those are always fun.
5: Oh, yeah. This is 2005. We had just raised $1 million to buy the building that we were meeting in. Church was running about 700 people at the time. Average age was about 28. Just so much momentum and so much belief that God was in this vision. And we go on this cruise to celebrate our 10-year anniversary, and we're just in a really dark place. We had become really good ministry partners and really toxic marriage partners.
8: Yeah. Well, and I say maybe this is like a Midwest thing, but what we've come to recognize, I think even in American culture, we kind of look to the next thing. And back then it was like the only thing left, right? Because we had success here. We had success here was we're tired and we just need a break. So, you know, we just look to the next milestone, like, or the next achievement. And that was like, okay, we just need to achieve some rest. And so we go on this cruise, we have a great time. And then when we step off the cruise, we step right back into the dysfunctional relationship cycles.
9: So, but when you were in the cruise, you got along okay, all of that was fine.
8: Yeah, I mean, we started out, I kind of wanted my own room, but I think part of that too is because our kids were young. And so, No, it was a rough go. This was in 2005. So, you know, the internet isn't what it was then. So I don't think, I mean, if you had it, you had to pay for it. So nobody had access to us. Like nobody was showing up in a little boat to say, hey, can you, you know?
7: Yeah.
8: And so it was very, we're detoxing from ministry as well, but we didn't know it. So we didn't have any of that understanding. We just knew that we were having fun, that we were excited to sleep through the night, and we were excited that nobody needed us and we didn't need to be on a schedule.
7: But you didn't go deep.
8: No.
7: Did you ever go deep?
5: About 3 months later when everything imploded.
7: Okay, go there.
5: Yeah, so we came back from the cruise and, you know, as Trish said, stepped right back into the same dysfunctional communication, conflict resolution. All of the things that plagued us before were now just more intensified because fall's kicking off and we got to get the thing going. And so I came home from church in October of 2005 and Trish was laying down for an afternoon nap. And I said, hey, we need to have a conversation. And she said, okay, about what? And I said, about us. And she said, well, what about us? And I just said, I'm done. And she said, you're done with what? And I said, I'm done with you. Like, I don't want to be married to you anymore. I don't want to be in ministry anymore. I'm having an affair. It's with your best friend. I want to be with her. And, you know, even, you know, 20 plus years later, I wish it was a confession of remorse and I wish it was a confession of repentance. It was just a confession of resignation. And I think, you know, if you've had any relationship, you know how you can get in this pattern where you give and you give and you give to a relationship and what you think should be given in return isn't reciprocated. Mm. And a sense of entitlement begins to live in your heart and that person can never repay you all that you think they owe. And that's where I was, you know, 10 years
7: ago. And you're blaming the other person.
5: Yeah. She's not gonna be the wife I felt like I deserved. And so I'm done.
6: I mean, how did you get to, I mean, you just laid a bomb.
8: Yeah.
6: Kaboom. Yeah. Our listeners are still like, wait. Did I hear that?
7: Like, They're probably rewinded. You just had the cruise. You guys had fun. What?
6: Yeah. And you just preached that day?
5: I preached that day on healthy relationships was the title of the message.
7: Come on.
5: Yeah.
6: So what was it about that day that you said, today's the day I just have to say this?
5: This relationship had been going on for a few months and I wasn't going to cover it up anymore. I wasn't going to play the game or, you know, the charade anymore. And so
8: I can't explain it. It's like, I knew, but I didn't know. Like,
6: you knew something was up.
8: I knew something was up.
7: Did you not want to know?
8: I don't know. You know, I think there's something on the, you know, psychology side of it, of what your brain does to protect your heart. And I do remember going the day before I was leading worship and I went and got a brand new outfit with money we didn't have. And I'm kind of it's weird for what I do for a living, but I'm actually really camera shy and I'm more shy in that. But, you know, that's another thing. So that's not like me to go, I'm going to make myself stick out and I'm going to look beautiful. But when I walked in, people were like, Trish, you look amazing. And I was on a mission to make my husband see me. But he was the only one who didn't see me.
7: Mm.
8: And so I remember, you know, going up, we were in the school at this time. And I came to go get on the stage and I saw them talking. And it was like, I just, in my spirit, like.
7: Them meaning your girlfriend.
8: Mm-hmm, my best friend and them Justin. Talking. It's like people, you know, who get upset with the woman who's been through, you know, an abusive relationship. And that wasn't our relationship at that moment, but you're like, why don't you see, or like watching a scary movie and you're like, girl, run, you know, it's like, I couldn't put two and two together, but after the service, her husband had, and he had confronted Justin. And that's kind of when the rails went off.
7: We're ending this one on a cliffhanger, aren't we?
6: There's a lot more to come, and I'm excited for you guys to hear the rest. So, Justin and Trisha will be back with us tomorrow. And but
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0: is now legendary. Food critics say it's off the charts good. Every night, Natapong Kawinan Tawang, the restaurant owner, strains it, transfers the broth to a new pot to boil, and covers it for the night. Next morning, he boils it again, transfers it back to the 5-foot-wide serving pot, and starts adding ingredients for that day's service. Well, as impressive as it is, for 2,000 years, the family of God has passed down what Jude calls the faith which was once for all delivered to the saints. And today the responsibility falls to us to preserve and pass down our gospel witness for the next generation. Welcome to Haven Today. I'm David Wolin, sharing the great story that's all about Jesus. We're in a series called Hope When Life Hurts. And today, I have a conversation to share with you that I just recorded with Charles Morris. As you may know, Charles was the president of this ministry before me and the host of Haven Today for almost 25 years. There is so much I wish I had time to say about Charles. For so long, he's been a mentor and friend. During his time on the air, I knew that man behind the microphone. I spent time in his home, shared meals with him and his wife, Janet. We traveled together. And I say all that because I want to underscore that the heart for Jesus listeners have heard coming across all these years on the radio, that's really who Charles is. And one other remarkable thing about him: over the years, Charles has been vulnerable on the air, often sharing the truth of some of the hardest things he and his family have faced. That was true more than 20 years ago when he and Janet lost their son Jeff due to a drug overdose. And that very next day, it was Charles' way of processing his grief. He said, "I'm not going to hide this. I'm going to talk about this. And I want people to know that Janet and I are clinging to Jesus." And so through his tears, he did that. Listeners were shocked that someone would have the capacity and desire to do that. But that's who Charles is. And we have a similar program to share with you today. Over the last couple of years, Charles has mentioned more than once when I've had him back on the air as a guest that his health has been in decline. Cancer and kidney failure have almost taken his life several times. A few weeks ago, Charles called me and said, "I don't think I have much time left. I want to use the time I do have well." And so to that end, today we're going to share on the air Charles giving his testimony about what it's like to walk with Jesus down the final hard road and to experience the comfort of Christ and the truth of the gospel in real time. Jesus really is the solid rock. He really is the anchor that holds. And even still, the Lord has work for Charles to do.
1: When you're about to die for yourself, you understand more what compassion is. And that's meant a lot to me. And I would certainly go into a hospital room. I certainly prayed for the dying. I did that, but I understand it more deeply today.
0: The voice of Charles Morris, and he'll be back with us in a minute. Today's program is part of a larger series called Hope When Life Hurts. Johnny Erickson Tada joined us earlier to get this series started, and we're offering her new book, Keeping Faith When Life Hurts. 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And as you'll hear in a moment, Johnny is one of Charles' favorite people, and that's true for me too. 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Either way, it's our thank you for your gift of ministry support to Haven Today. 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You can also do that online at haventoday.org, haventoday.org. And Charles will be back with us in a moment, but first, let's set our hearts on Jesus with some good friends of Charles and Haven. Here's Keith and Kristen Getty with I Know That My Redeemer Lives.

0: This is Haven Today. I'm David Wolin, and now joining me, one of God's greatest gifts over the course of my life, a dear, dear friend. Yes, Charles Morris, I'm talking about you. Welcome back to Haven Today.
1: I'm not sure what to say about that, David Wolin. I trust in the Lord, but I'm certainly not one of God's greatest gifts. Now, Johnny, on the other hand, that's another story.
0: Oh, no. You both have been used mightily in the lives of many believers in a way that glorifies Jesus, of course, Charles. But when I first came alongside you 20-plus years ago as your assistant, and I heard you saying on the air every day, we're telling the great story that's all about Jesus, I needed to grow in my understanding of what that meant. And by God's grace, through all of these years, that's happened. And today I see more of Christ in all of life and all of Scripture. And the Lord largely used you to bring that about in my life. So that's my story, and I'm sticking to it. And I do count you as a dear, dear friend.
1: And I will never forget 25 years ago meeting Johnny for the very first time and her telling me that she should be dead and that no one in her condition reached the age that she had reached even then. And here you've had her in the program 2 days in a row. So what a blessing.
0: Charles, I wanted to have you on today on the program in this series called Hope When Life Hurts. Because you've been walking a hard road that I think has gotten even harder in the last few months. And I don't think I would have asked this of many people on the kind of journey that you've been on to come on national radio and talk about it. But Charles, all these years at different kind of dark valley moments that the Lord has put in front of you to walk through, you've been very transparent, and you've wanted to point to Jesus in that. And so I wanted to give you a chance to do that today. I'm so glad that you wanted to. And Charles, maybe now's a good time to catch us up. You were Haven's president and the host of this program for 25 years almost, and then you stepped back 2.5 years ago. What has life been like since then?
1: It's very interesting. Just a matter of months after retiring from Haven and you taking over full time, I was visiting my daughter and her family over the 4th of July in Oregon, and I couldn't sleep all night, and my stomach was just hurting. Oh, it was just killing me. And if you ever don't want to figure out what an abdominal problem is, don't go to mayoclinic.com. It goes on page after page after page. And I kept thinking, well, what doctor friend should I call and ask about this? And you know how you probably can do this with Marcy? You're looking at her and she's giving you the stare down. And finally, you know what she's thinking. I should go to the emergency room. And we did. And a little while later, they said, well, your gallbladder needs to come out. You're having a massive gallbladder attack. So they checked me in the hospital, and I missed my hot dog on the 4th of July, Independence Day, which I just recently did get my hot dog. So
0: I'm glad to hear that.
1: I'm so glad that I finally did. And the surgeon called me about 3 days later and was sounding very serious. And she said, I have to tell you, we found melanoma cancer. I'd had a little melanoma on my back before and had had that surgically removed. But she was very serious, and I still had an oncologist in Seattle that I could call, and that began a journey that continues to this day. I do have stage 4 cancer, melanoma. That means eventually I will die. What's worse is they put me on immunotherapy, which is the answer today to melanoma. It saves the lives of many people and causes the cancer to go away, but not my case. Anyway, after 2 out of 4 sessions of immunotherapy, the cancer was in abeyance for a season. It's back now, but it killed my kidneys. So I'm on dialysis too. So I don't feel the cancer at all. I will eventually. But it's the dialysis and the kidneys having failed me. That's what gives me pain and makes me feel in a terrible way. So anyway, that's the state of my life. I'm dying. I don't know how soon I'll die, but I will die sooner than I would have died earlier. But, you know, I'm an old man now, David. So you're still middle-aged. So this is great.
0: Charles, I would love to hear how you've seen the Lord Jesus in a very specific way. Of course, he never leaves or forsakes us. He's right next to us when we go through the dark valley. But then there are these ways that he so uniquely communicates to us his presence in the midst of suffering, in the midst of something that you've never had to face before. How has he shown up for you?
1: Well, he's shown up by giving me a concern and care for others that I never had. I thought I had. Mm. You know, the years that I was at Haven, we were a broadcast ministry, so I wasn't a local pastor. But I remember being in the room with people who were dying, and I had compassion on them. I prayed with them. One of our board members, his mom was dying. She was in hospice care. Yeah. We sang hymns.
0: I remember.
1: You know, we sang hymns. But when you're about to die for yourself, you understand more what compassion is. And that's meant a lot to me. And I would certainly go into a hospital room. I certainly prayed for the dying. I did that. But I understand it more deeply today than ever. Hmm. And, you know, you mentioned this when we went on the air. Probably the most famous passage of Scripture that's used at funerals, Christian and non-Christian, is the 23rd Psalm.
0: Right.
1: I walked through the valley of the shadow of death, but you're with me. We all know that. And if you're a Christian, probably the second most used verse is out of Philippians. It's just for to me to live as Christ and to die as gain. I mean, Paul couldn't have said it better than that. And he gives us lots of other things. But passages everywhere just pop off the page at me now, David, that didn't before. It's just God's word means more to me every day, and I'm finding his comfort and his direction in the Psalms, of course, but also in the prophets, major and minor. I'm finding it certainly in the words of Paul. People were trying to kill him after he was trying to kill Christians. And but, you know, it's just even Jesus. John 11 just the other day leapt off the page to me. Mm. I am the resurrection and the life. That's Christ talking to us. The one who believes in me will live, even though they die. And whoever lives by believing in me will never die. And then Jesus said this most interesting thing. He gave an invitation. He said to the people hearing him when he preached that in John 11, he said, "Do you believe? Do you believe this?" And I think that's a challenge for all of us. And I have to say, I believe it now more than I ever have.
0: Yeah. There's a sense in which both for that question, do you truly believe this? But then also, as you were talking about seeing passages of God's word jumping off the page at you, of course, God's word doesn't change, but we do. And when we're reading God's word is reading us. And there's a sense in which that's true all of our lives. That we enter into what we think is familiar, but we're in a new place, in a new stage, and the Lord gives us the grace to see his grace in a different way and to behold Christ in a fresh way. But it makes sense to me that in a moment like this, when in a sense, by your own articulation, life has many hard roads, but this is the final hard road that is waiting for all of us. And, you know, we've spent our lives avoiding thinking about it. But at some point, you can't avoid it anymore. You have to look at it in the face. And without Jesus next to you.
1: It's coming for all of us. Yeah. Unless, of course, and I do pray for Christ's return.
0: Amen to that. I die. Yes.
1: Maranatha. But, you know, can I share something weird? I've been in the hospital twice in the last several weeks or couple of months. First time, I couldn't sleep all night, and finally at 5 a.m., my heart was pounding, I was short of breath, I thought I was having a heart attack.
0: Mm.
1: And I finally woke Janet, my wife, up. And I said, do you mind driving me to the emergency room? I think I'm having a heart attack. And, you know, if you ever want to go to the hospital in the ER, just get out of your car at the emergency room while your wife parks the car and say to the security guard, I think I'm having a heart attack. They roll the red carpet out for you. Fortunately, it was not a heart attack. It was AFib, but that can kill you as well. And that was 5 days in the hospital. But then after I got home a few weeks later, I was in visiting my nephrologist, and the dialysis that I was having at home was just not working. And I was feeling really, really awful. And the nephrologist said, I think you should go to the ER, check yourself in. I'll call my colleague who's on duty at the hospital and on rounds at the hospital for nephrology and let him know that you're coming. And so, but eat dinner out before you come to the hospital, because you'll have missed dinner. And besides, food at the hospital is terrible. So we did. I checked myself in. Janet took me again. We went to the hospital. And over the course of 19 days, I almost died 3 times.
0: Mm.
1: And it's very interesting, David, because my son is a pastor in Virginia. He flew in. Our daughter, who's an attorney now, and they were there by my side. Janet was there. I never realized I was about to die those 3 times that I was dying. And that's really strange. And the worst time was, I can barely pronounce this, but what's the word for heart in Latin? I think it's pericardial effusion is what they call it. They had kept doing all of these tests. I didn't even recognize my own son once as I was dying. And I didn't know even until they almost let me out of the hospital that I almost died that many times. And twice they had given me a sonogram around the heart where they were looking for fluid. And there was no buildup. They kept thinking that has to be it due to the dialysis, I've never had heart conditions until recently. And finally, they almost didn't do it a third time. And this was maybe about day 10, day 11 in the hospital. Mm-hmm. And finally, they decided to do it a third time. And boom, there was all this fluid around my heart. And within minutes, the cardiac team at the hospital was around me. And they said, yes, you've got this. We're going to rush you into surgery. But after 30 minutes, this cardiac surgeon said, you know, we've saved your life. I thought I'd lost you.
0: Mm.
1: Now, I felt so much better. Mm. Not because he said we saved your life, but they had drained this massive container, about a pint of fluid that had been around my heart. And I realized how close we are to dying and how we are all at death's door. And I know I'm about to go. I cry in movies too, and Janet does not cry in movies. But I'm not crying because I'm afraid of death. Yeah, I'm going to die soon. I'm going to die sooner. But the Lord is in control. And, you know, I have many friends that have cancer right now, but I can relate to them. And as I said earlier, I can join them in their trial. Because I'm dying too. I'm in the hands of the Lord. And the Lord is looking after me. And death has no sting when you realize and see it in that light as a believer. So anyway, that's the weird story I have to tell.
0: Thank you, Charles. You've encouraged us again. I am looking forward to spending some more time with you, but I don't know. It's possible this could be the last time you get to speak to Haven listeners on the air.
1: Might be the last time talking to you, David. Yeah.
0: We don't know. We don't know. But in light of that, Charles, and in light of all the years that you sat behind this microphone, Is there something that you would like to say to Haven listeners?
1: It's just hang on to the Lord. It was like a famous professor at Regent College in Vancouver. We would have dinner together every year, he and his wife, Janet and me. I remember asking him, it was a few years before he died, but the last time I had a real sit-down conversation with him, I said, how do I live the Christian life? And he paused for a minute, and he said, make your way to the cross and hang on to the cross with your life for the rest of your life. And that's, if I could offer any encouragement, no matter what somebody's going through right now.
0: Amen to that. So Charles, thank you for all that you have done all these years, what you've meant to me, to so many Haven listeners. I love you, and I'm really grateful for this ministry.
1: And let me thank you for letting me follow Johnny. And blessings to her, too, because I know she listens to Haven today. And the Lord be with you, David, and be with Marcy, and be with the kids, and with every Haven listener, no matter what they're going through right now. You're not alone. The Lord is with you if you're in Christ.

0: The unmistakable voices of the Haven Quartet just seems to fit today, doesn't it? The old rugged cross. This is Haven Today. I'm David Wolin, and what you just heard Charles say there is an apt articulation of what this ministry, which he led and I lead now today, it's what we're all about. We do come to the cross. We cling to it. It's all about Jesus. And if you share this conviction, would you honor Charles' legacy and the 90-plus-year-old ministry of Haven with your gift today? 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I'm David Wolin, inviting you to come back and join me tomorrow. We'll be keeping it all about Jesus. It's the great story here on Haven Today.
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2: 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Days are getting dark. Life's a little hard. Blinded, but I'm trying not to lose sight. I don't got this. I know you got this. Yeah.

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0: Yep, things are going to change, but you have to maintain your parental unity when they do. So let the biological parent communicate the change in rule. You know, sometimes a step-parent's authority is naturally questioned by kids, and when things are changing, they really need to hear from their mom or dad. 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You know, it's vitally important that you maintain a united front. Remember, united you stand, but divided they fall. 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
1: I want to dance like David. 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
2: There's been so

0: It was a relief. That's how Martha Lillard described her iron lung after contracting polio at age 5 in the 50s. Doctors thought she'd only survive into her 20s, but Martha lived to be 78, passing away last month. She was the last known survivor of polio, still using an iron lung. The pressurized cylinder helped her breathe since she was partially paralyzed and only had one working lung. She was able to spend many of her days outside the machine, but for 73 years, she did sleep in that iron lung. And for the final months of her life, she was unable to leave it. An iron lung sounds torturous to us, but Martha was always grateful, saying, "It makes all the difference when you're not breathing." Likewise, in the Christian life, those on the outside looking in cannot see the joy, relief, and life that comes from abiding in the Lord Jesus Christ. I'm David Wolin at haventoday.org.
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3: Good morning. It is 6 o'clock. My name is LaDonna Alvarado. We've got 69 degrees in Fort Dodge, 70 in Mankato. And here's Jack Robertson getting you updated on the news.
4: Thank you, LaDonna, and good morning. Here's a few things that you need to know. Smoke from Canadian wildfires continue to create unhealthy air quality across southeast Minnesota today, with an air quality alert remaining in effect through Friday morning. Forecasters say smoky skies, hot and humid conditions, and a slight chance of afternoon showers and thunderstorms are expected before air quality gradually improves heading into the weekend. Minnesota Governor Tim Walz has extended the state's peacetime emergency declaration for another 30 days as firefighters continue battling at least 17 wildfires burning across northern Minnesota. The extension keeps state resources available for firefighting, road closures, and emergency response as more than 150 firefighters work to contain fires that have burned roughly 55,000 acres. A Minnesota company hopes to begin selling a new technology by the end of the year that destroys harmful forever chemicals in landfill wastewater. Plasma Blue says the system is affordable, was successfully tested in Cottonwood County, and could help communities meet future environmental regulations while improving water quality. House Republicans have unveiled a $95 billion budget plan that includes additional funding for the war with Iran, aid for farmers, and tougher voter registration requirements. House leaders hope to vote on the package before the August recess, but the proposal faces an uphill battle in the Senate. And for Mission Network News, Israel and Lebanon have agreed on the framework for a pilot border security plan, though no timeline has been set. Christian Ministry Horizons International says despite continued conflict and displacement, many people in Lebanon are turning to Christ. I'm Jack Robertson, and now you're up to date on Kinship Radio, and LaDonna has a full look at your weather forecast.

Kinship Radio. This is All New Mornings with Ryan and LaDonna. We just heard from Caleb and John. That was Hallelujah Feeling. It is 6:07. We've got 70 degrees in Mankato, 74 in the Twin Cities, and it's going to be another hot, hot day. Well, hey, welcome. My name is LaDonna Alvarado. Ryan Freed is on vacation. He's been at a youth camp this week, just pastoring and pouring into the next generation. And so that, I can't wait to hear stories. He'll be back on Monday. But hey, to kick off our time together and to start off the day right, I want to share the word. In Ephesians chapter 6, verse 13 is where you're going to find the verse of the day. And it says, "Therefore, put on the full armor of God, so that when the day of evil comes, you may be able to stand your ground, and after you've done everything, to stand." Let me pray with you. Heavenly Father, God, we thank you for the full armor. We thank you for your word. We thank you for your spirit. We thank you, God, that we are covered by the blood of Jesus Christ. And I pray that whatever evil tries to encounter us today, whatever temptation comes our way, hardship, whatever it is, God, I pray that you would just remind us that we're not alone in this thing and that we have access to the full armor, that we can stand firm in you, Jesus. Thank you, Lord. In the mighty name of Jesus, I pray, amen. Here's Hope Darst on Kinship Radio.

Kinship Radio, all new mornings with Ryan and LaDonna. Hey, my name is LaDonna Alvarado. It's so good to have you along on this Thursday morning. It is 6:12. We've got 72 degrees in Rochester, 70 in Mankato. Well, it's time to play the What Day Is It game. And so if you're familiar with this, there are so many holidays that land on every day of the year, believe it or not. And so what we do is we have three holidays. Two of them are actually real that fall on today's date, July 16th. And one of them I just made up. And so you're going to have to figure out which day is that fake day. Today is, or it could be, Guinea Pig Appreciation Day. It celebrates those adorable, social, and cuddly pocket pets every July 16th. Restored Photo Day, bringing back memories that could last a lifetime every July 16th. National Cherry Day, inviting people to celebrate the vibrant flavor and beloved stone fruit. So which one of these is the fake day? Guinea Pig Appreciation Day, Restored Photo Day, National Cherry Day. 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

0: Kinship Radio. This is the all-new Mornings with Ryan and LaDonna. Hey, my name is LaDonna Alvarado. We've got 6:21 on the clock. It is 74 degrees in the Twin Cities, 70 in Mankato. And I've given you a job this morning. Which one is the fake day? We're in the middle of the what day is it game. So every day of the year, there are like a list of holidays, believe it or not, that fall on every day. Just like today, July 16th. And so I've taken two real ones and then I made up a fake one. And you just try to have to figure out or guess which is the day that I made up. So here are the options. Guinea Pig Appreciation Day, Restored Photo Day, or National Cherry Day. So, if you guessed, you know, that the Guinea Pig Appreciation Day just can't be right.
1: Incorrect.
0: That is incorrect. That is actually today's day. If you guessed I made up National Cherry Day.
1: That's wrong.
0: That is also wrong. I'm so sorry. But hey, if you're like Mike from Butterfield, where you guessed that LaDonna made up Restored Photo Day, you are correct. Way to go. This was the What Day Is It game on the All New Mornings with Ryan and LaDonna. Thanks for sticking with me and hang out because, let's see here, Build a Boat with Colton Dixon is up next in just 60 seconds on Kinship Radio. 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

0: Kinship Radio. This is the All New Mornings with Ryan and LaDonna. Hey, I'm LaDonna Alvarado. It is 627. We've got 70 degrees in Mankato, 74 in the Twin Cities. That was the voice of Colton Dixon and Build a Boat. Well, I hope you join the conversation today because I'm excited to hear your answers. If you could guarantee one thing for your future, what would it be? If you could guarantee one thing for your future, what would it be?
1: One thing guaranteed is that I'm going to try to do my best in always furthering the kingdom of heaven. And what that means is that making sure that I'm guided by the Holy Spirit to do what God wants me to do to my best of my ability. Obviously, I am human and I will fall, but to get back up, that's also another guarantee that I can give.
0: Ulysses, that is a strong, strong answer and a really encouraging one. Well, hey, if you could guarantee one thing for your future, what would it be? 800-810-6758. CeCe Wine ends up now with Worthy of It All on Kinship Radio.

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1: Hey, I hope you're having a great start to your Thursday. My name is LaDonna. We've got 70 degrees in Mankato, and here's Jack getting you up to date on a few things you need to know.
2: Thank you, LaDonna, and good morning. A few things that you need to know. Minnesota Governor Tim Walz has extended the state's peacetime emergency declaration for another 30 days as firefighters continue battling at least 17 wildfires burning across northern Minnesota. And smoke from Canada wildfires continue to create unhealthy air quality across southeast Minnesota today, with an air quality alert remaining in effect through Friday morning. House Republicans have unveiled a budget plan that includes additional funding for the war with Iran, aid for farmers, and tougher voter registration requirements. They hope to vote on the package before the August recess. And for Mission Network News, Israel and Lebanon have agreed on the framework for a pilot border security plan. Christian Ministry Horizons International says despite continued conflict and displacement, many people in Lebanon are turning to Christ. I'm Jack Robertson, and now you're up to date on Kinship Radio. And LaDonna has your weather forecast.
1: Thanks, Jack. So as we look at our Kinship weather, we're going to see plenty of sunshine today, some areas of smoke. Going to feel hot and humid for sure. We're going to see highs in the lower 90s with heat index values closer to, 96, 97. So definitely another hot day, and you're going to want to stay hydrated. Right now, we've got temperatures at 69 in Fort Dodge, 70 in Mankato, 72 Rochester, 74 in the Twin Cities. Here's Brandon Heath, Gospel Truth on Kinship Radio. I was just

Kinship Radio. This is the All New Mornings with Ryan and LaDonna. Hey, my name is LaDonna Alvarado. Ryan Fried is on vacation this week, but he'll be back on Monday. We just heard from We the Kingdom, Child of God. It is 6:39. We've got 74 degrees in the Twin Cities, 69 in Fort Dodge. 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You can submit your requests either anonymously or by name, like our friend Brittany did. She says, hey, please pray for Heidi. So let's do that now. Heavenly Father, we pray for Heidi, who had an episode of where she passed out and she's in the hospital. She's experiencing chest pains. And so, God, we pray for healing in your name. We thank you, God, for the faith of her friend Brittany. And Lord, we just pray that your grace and your mercy would be on Heidi. I'm not sure what her spiritual life looks like. I don't know what else she's going through. But you know and you see it all. And I pray that you would have compassion over Heidi's life and that your spirit would touch her body with healing power. In Jesus' name we pray. Amen. 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

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This is the All New Mornings with Ryan and LaDonna. Hope you're having a good start to your day. My name is LaDonna Alvarado. It is 6:44. We've got 70 degrees in Mankato, 72 in Rochester. We just heard from Elevation Worship. I love those songs that make you want to get up and dance and praise God and just say hallelujah. Well, hey, I've got an encouraging word for you today. In 2 Corinthians chapter 5, verse 7, the word says, "For we live by faith, not by sight." Sometimes I'm like, what kind of faith is this? I mean, have you ever had a moment where you thought, I can't do this? I don't know how to live. I don't know how to lead a life that is filled with so much uncertainty. I can't go on. Yeah, I get it. See, when I'm going somewhere, when I'm walking, I want to see where I'm going. Yet God says, hey, just trust me. Have faith. And you know, faith is not an easy thing. And maybe that's a good reason to have it. Choosing faith in Christ can be challenging, but it'll move you forward. It will change you for the better. So as you head up for the day, remember to walk by faith. We're Kinship Radio. God.

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1: 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Thanks for choosing the All New Mornings with Ryan and LaDonna. It is Thursday. We've got 6:49 on the clock, 70 degrees in Mankato, 69 in Fort Dodge. Christmas in July is well on its way. Kinship Radio is hosting this event on the 25th. It's a Saturday morning from 9 to noon at several locations. 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I mean, you just never know how far your blessing can go when you use it for God's kingdom. 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
2: Hey, God bless you this morning. It is Thursday. My name is LaDonna Alvarado. It is 6:59. We have got 71 degrees in Fort Dodge, 72 in Mankato. And here's Jack Robertson getting you up to date on the news.
3: Thank you, LaDonna, and good morning. Here's a few things that you need to know. After nearly 3 years, Highway 93 between Henderson and Highway 169 will reopen Tuesday, July 21st. The highway was raised and rebuilt to reduce flooding problems in the Minnesota River Valley. A public ribbon-cutting ceremony is scheduled for 1 p.m. with traffic set to begin using the roadway at 3 that afternoon. The Rochester Police Department is asking the city to add a full-time social worker and another officer focused on homelessness outreach. Officials say the added staff will strengthen connections with people experiencing homelessness and help guide them toward housing and support services. The proposal is now under review by the City Council. Rochester voters had a chance to hear directly from mayoral candidates during a community forum ahead of the August 11th primary election. Residents say meeting candidates face-to-face helped them make informed decisions, with many looking for integrity, honesty, and practical plans for the city's future. And Subaru recalling more than 541,000 SUVs because some vehicles were fitted with an incorrect certification label listing the wrong gross axle weight rating. The recall affects certain 2026 Crosstrek Hybrid, 25 through 26 Forester and Forester Hybrid, and 2019 through 26 Ascent models. Subaru says no mechanical repairs are needed. And from Mission Network News, unemployment is soaring in southern Lebanon as the ongoing conflict leaves thousands of families without work or basic necessities. Heart for Lebanon continues delivering aid and sharing the love of Christ, despite difficult conditions. I'm Jack Robertson, and now you're up to date on Kinship Radio. LaDonna has your weather forecast.
2: Thanks, Jack. So as we look at our Kinship forecast, we are seeing sunny skies. Temperatures are at 71 in Fort Dodge, 72 in Mankato and in Rochester, 75 for the Twin Cities. We're going to see plenty of sunshine today. It's going to feel hot and humid once again, but we're also seeing areas of smoke that should be cleared up maybe this afternoon. Then for tonight, clear skies and lows near 70. Here's CeCe Winans, That's My King on Kinship Radio.

0: Kinship Radio. This is the all-new Mornings with Ryan and LaDonna. We just heard from Cece Winans. That is my king. It is 7:05. We've got 71 in Fort Dodge, 75 in the Twin Cities. My name is LaDonna Alvarado. Welcome. My co-host, Ryan Fried, is not here right now. He's on vacation this week at a youth camp, just doing some pastoring out there. And so he will be back on Monday. But hey, won't you join the conversation? If you could guarantee one thing for your future, what would it be? Karma, thanks for reaching out. What would your one thing be?
1: More than anything in life, I want my family to all know the Lord, especially my daughter that has stepped away from following him, because life with Christ is better.
0: Karma, I think that is a desire that is in the hearts of many of us. So thank you so much for sharing that. And we pray that your daughter would come back like the prodigal daughter, who is still valued and loved and precious in the Lord's sight, that she would come home soon. Hey, if you could guarantee one thing for your future, what would it be? 800-810-6758. Up next, Peter Burton on Kinship Radio. 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

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This is the All New Mornings with Ryan and LaDonna. Hey, my name is LaDonna. Thanks for joining me at 7:10. We just heard from Peter Burton, "Where Would I Be?" It's going to be a hot one today. We've got 72 degrees in Mankato right now, but across south central Minnesota and northwestern Iowa, we're going to see highs in the 90s. So be sure to just take some precautions if you need to be outdoors for a long time, and definitely stay hydrated. Well, hey, it is time for the Kinship Radio Bible Quiz. Always an exciting time of the morning. And so if you have an answer to this Bible quiz question, be sure to call in, text in quickly to 800-810-6758. Here is your Bible quiz question. What are the names of Joseph's two sons? This is Old Testament Joseph. What are the names of Joseph's two sons? 800-810-6758. Hope to hear from you soon. Here's Natalie Lane, All Joy on Kinship Radio. Walk.

0: Good morning. This is Kinship Radio, all new mornings with Ryan and LaDonna. My name is LaDonna. It is 717. We have got 72 degrees in Mankato, 75 in the Twin Cities, and we're playing the Kinship Radio Bible Quiz. All right, so here was the question. What are the names of Joseph's two sons? And we're talking Old Testament Joseph. So what are the names of his two sons? The correct answer is Ephraim and Manasseh. All right, so I thought this was kind of a hard one this morning, but apparently not, because every single person who connected with me today guessed correctly. You can find this in Genesis chapter 41, verses 51 and 52. The word says, Joseph named his firstborn Manasseh and said, "It is because God has made me forget all my trouble in all my father's household." The second son he named Ephraim and said, "It is because God has made me fruitful in the land of my suffering." A good word there. And hey, congratulations to Norma. She was the first caller to get in and guess correctly. And then we have Mary in Sanborn in second place on the caller list. And Sharon came in third. Way to go on our text line. John from Spirit Lake, first place. Nice job. Sandy from Spencer in second. Dave from Mankato getting in at third. Way to go, guys. This is the Kinship Radio Bible Quiz on the All New Mornings with Ryan and LaDonna. 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John and Holly, what a special blessing to celebrate two loved ones on the same day. Your prayer is that the Lord Jesus would make himself known to each of them in new and amazing ways throughout the coming year. 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Today you remember their summer birthdays with joy, as Verlin and Andrew were both honest, godly men, and though Ezekiel lived a short life, you know he is in the arms of our Lord Jesus Christ. 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

0: 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Thanks for joining me at 7:24. We've got 72 degrees in Mankato. Just heard the beautiful and powerful voice of Katie Nicole, When I Fall. Well, the Kinship Radio Spearhead Summit is just around the corner. It is happening on Saturday morning of August 15th at Hosanna Lutheran Church in Mankato. 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This includes a big, hearty breakfast, worship, great fellowship, and a powerful testimony. Lots of encouragement coming from Al Robertson. He's from the Duck Dynasty family, and so if you're familiar with that show, you know that Al's dad, Phil, was quite the character.
1: We used to say that dad, he ate strange things, he looked strange, and he pointed people to Jesus. If that's not a description of John the Baptist, I don't know what is. We were speaking up in D.C., and dad was featured and had gotten an award, and so he walks up there, and he's got the shirt and the Bible in his hand, and this guy sitting next to him and leans over and said, your dad looks like he just walked off the pages of the Old Testament.
0: Phil's in heaven now, but Al is going to share great stories with you on Saturday morning of August 15th at Hosanna Lutheran Church in Mankato during the Kinship Radio Spearhead Summit for Men. 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
1: Hope you're having a wonderful start to your day. My name is LaDonna. We've got 71 degrees in Fort Dodge, 72 in Rochester. Here's Jack getting you up to date on the news.
2: Good morning and thank you, LaDonna. Here's a few things that you need to know. After nearly 3 years, Highway 93 between Henderson and Highway 169 will reopen Tuesday, July 21st. A ribbon-cutting ceremony set for the public at 1 p.m. and will open for traffic at 3 that afternoon. The Rochester Police Department is asking the city to add a full-time social worker and another officer focused on homelessness outreach. The proposal is now under review by the City Council. Rochester voters had a chance to hear directly from mayoral candidates during a community forum ahead of the August 11th primary election. Residents said meeting candidates face-to-face helps them make informed decisions. And for Mission Network News, unemployment is soaring in southern Lebanon as the ongoing conflict leaves thousands of families without work or basic necessities. Heart for Lebanon continues delivering aid and sharing the love of Jesus despite difficult conditions. I'm Jack Robertson, and now you're up to date on Kinship Radio. And LaDonna has a full look at your weather forecast.
1: Jack, thank you so much. Well, as we look at our Kinship forecast, we are seeing mostly sunny skies, and it's going to be a hot one. Temperatures reaching highs in the 90s, going to feel humid. And of course, we've got areas of smoke coming from those Canadian wildfires. Well, hey, we've got temperatures at 71 in Fort Dodge, 72 for Rochester and Mankato, 75 in the Twin Cities. Up next is Brandon Lake, Hard Fought Hallelujah on Kinship Radio.

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It is 7:40. We've got 75 degrees in the Twin Cities, 72 in Mankato. Just heard from Consumed by Fire, First Things First. So great to have you along this morning as I get to tell you, well, I guess remind you, that Kinship Radio is hosting Christmas in July on July 25th. So that Saturday morning from 9 to noon, there are going to be several drop-off locations where you can drop off little items, those gifts, donations, in partnership with Operation Christmas Child. 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

0: Mornings with us. 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Hey, my name is LaDonna Alvarado. Thanks for choosing this radio ministry this morning. It is 747. We've got 71 in Fort Dodge, 72 in Rochester. And if you could guarantee one thing for your future, what would it be?
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0: Thanks, Ryan. 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
2: It was a relief. That's how Martha Lillard described her iron lung after contracting polio at age 5 in the 50s. Doctors thought she'd only survive into her 20s, but Martha lived to be 78, passing away last month. She was the last known survivor of polio, still using an iron lung. The pressurized cylinder helped her breathe since she was partially paralyzed and only had one working lung. She was able to spend many of her days outside the machine, but for 73 years, she did sleep in that iron lung. And for the final months of her life, she was unable to leave it. An iron lung sounds torturous to us, but Martha was always grateful, saying, "It makes all the difference when you're not breathing." Likewise, in the Christian life, those on the outside looking in cannot see the joy, relief, and life that comes from abiding in the Lord Jesus Christ. I'm David Wolin at haventoday.org.
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0: 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This is the All New Mornings with Ryan and LaDonna. Good morning. It is 7:54. We've got 75 in the Twin Cities, 72 in Rochester. And if you could guarantee one thing for your future, what would it be? 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And it does make me a little sad, or I guess a little emotional, to think about that because I just haven't seen it yet. And maybe you know exactly how I feel because you had the same hopes and desires for your family. So if I could guarantee one thing for my future, it would be to see all of that happen. 800-810-6758. 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
3: Hey, good morning. It is 7:58. My name is LaDonna. We've got 75 degrees in Fort Dodge, 78 in the Twin Cities. Definitely going to be a hot one. I'll get your forecast to you in just a moment here. But first, here's Jack getting you up to date on a few things you need to know.
4: Thank you, LaDonna, and good morning. A few things that you need to know. Officials in Gaylord, Gibbon, and Winthrop are considering combining their police departments into a new tri-line police department. Supporters say the move would improve officer recruitment, provide 24-hour coverage, and expand specialized services. Gaylord will hold a public meeting on the proposal July 20th before making a decision. President Trump has endorsed MyPillow CEO Mike Lindell in Minnesota's race for governor. Trump gave Lindell his complete and total endorsement and encouraged voters to support his campaign. Lindell has been a longtime Trump ally and is seeking the Republican nomination for governor. Iowa's state treasurer is working to return unclaimed valuables to their rightful owners, including a baseball signed by Pete Rose and a Michael Jordan trading card. Last year, the Great Iowa Treasure Hunt reunited Iowans with more than $38 million in unclaimed cash and property. Residents can search the state's database to see if they're owed money or missing valuables. And concerns over a parasite outbreak linked to leafy greens are driving more shoppers to local farmers markets, where some vendors say lettuce is selling out within hours. Health officials continue reminding consumers to buy whole heads of lettuce, discard the outer leaves, and thoroughly wash the remaining leaves before eating to reduce the risk of illness. From Mission Network News, Indonesia's struggling economy is creating new opportunities to share the gospel. Forgotten Missionaries International says many people are searching for hope as jobs become scarce and prices rise. They're asking for prayer for boldness as Indonesian Christians share the love of Christ. I'm Jack Robertson, and now you're up to date on Kinship Radio, and LaDonna has your weather forecast.
3: Thank you. It is 8 o'clock, and as we take a look at our Kinship forecast, we're seeing 75 degrees in Fort Dodge and in Rochester, 76 for Mankato, 78 already in the Twin Cities. It's going to be a hot, sunny day. Areas of smoke as well, but we'll see highs in the 90s later this afternoon. Plenty of sunshine and humidity as well. For tonight, patchy smoke, then becoming mostly clear, and then we'll see lows near 70. Here's Torn Wells and Known on Kinship Radio. It's so-

Kinship Radio. This is the All New Mornings with Ryan and LaDonna. Good morning. It is 8:03. We've got 76 degrees in Mankato. Hey, my name is LaDonna Alvarado. Ryan Fried is not here today, and he won't be in this week because he's on vacation pastoring at a youth camp this summer. So he'll be back on Monday. And hey, it is going to be super hot this afternoon, so be sure to drink plenty of water, put on that sunscreen, and maybe limit your time outdoors if you can. Today's question is, if you could guarantee one thing for your future, what would it be? 800-810-6758. 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If you could guarantee one thing for your future, what would it be? Hey, the countdown to Christmas in July. It's going on. We've got 9 days left. 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

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Thanks for joining me today. It's Thursday, 8:08 on the clock. We've got 76 degrees in Mankato, 78 already in the Twin Cities. Of course, it's going to be another really, really hot day. Highs in the 90s. But hey, the countdown to Christmas has begun. Exactly 9 days left until Christmas in July. So July 25th, Kinship Radio is hosting this event where you can drop off little donations, Christmas presents, basic essentials to pack boxes for Operation Christmas Child in the fall. So this is the prep for the fall, and that's in prep for Christmas time. It's a whole process. But you can be a part of this blessing by participating in Christmas in July on the 25th. 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
1: For years I've run the fast lane, and my treads are wearing thin. 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

0: Kinship Radio, all new mornings with Ryan and LaDonna. That was the voice of Toby Mac, a little church, you know, nobody's too lost. Well, my name is LaDonna Alvarado. We've got 75 degrees in Fort Dodge, 75 in Rochester as well. Hey, if you could guarantee one thing for your future, what would it be? Have you been thinking about this question? 800-810-6758. As I look at our Facebook page, we've got lots of great comments coming in the comment section. Like Kimberly says, that one thing would probably be financial security. Denise says health. Andrea says heaven. And Jessica says faith that never doubts no matter what the enemy tries to fill my head with. Amen. Hey, if you could guarantee one thing for your future, what would it be? 800-810-6758. 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Larry and Kathy, today we celebrate God's faithfulness throughout nearly 5 decades of marriage. As you celebrate this special milestone, may the Lord continue to bless your marriage with His peace, strengthen your love for one another, and fill your days with the joy of walking together in Him. 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

0: 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This is the All New Mornings with Ryan and LaDonna. Hey, I'm LaDonna Alvarado. It is 8:21. We've got 75 in Rochester, 76 in Mankato. Well, I hope you join the conversation today because I'm excited to hear your answers. If you could guarantee one thing for your future, what would it be? If you could guarantee one thing for your future, what would it be?
1: One thing guaranteed is that I'm going to try to do my best in always furthering the kingdom of heaven. And what that means is that making sure that I'm guided by the Holy Spirit to do what God wants me to do to my best of my ability. Obviously, I am human and I will fall, but to get back up, that's also another guarantee that I can give.
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author. Kinship Radio, the all-new mornings with Ryan and LaDonna. Hey, my name is LaDonna Alvarado. Ryan Fried is on vacation this week, so he'll be back on Monday. But it is 8:26 on that clock. We've got 76 degrees in Mankato already, 75 in Fort Dodge. It is summertime, and have you gotten your tickets for the Jeremy Camp concert? Yep, Kinship Radio is hosting Jeremy Camp on Wednesday night, August 19th. He'll be at the Steele County Free Fair in Owatonna, and I hope to see you there. See, Jeremy's not just coming alone. He's bringing special guests, John Reddick and Thunderstorm Artis. No doubt it's going to be memorable. Get your tickets now at kinshipradio.org. Here's Tarian with He Sees You on Kinship Radio.

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1: Good morning. It is great to have you along. It's 8:30. My name is LaDonna, and we've got 76 degrees in Mankato. Here's Jack Robertson getting you up to date on the news.
2: Thank you, LaDonna, and good morning. Few things that you needed to know. Officials in Gaylord, Gibbon, and Winthrop are considering combining their police departments into a new tri-line police department. Gaylord will hold a public meeting on the proposal July 20th before making a decision. President Trump has endorsed MyPillow CEO Mike Lindell in Minnesota's race for governor. Lindell has been a longtime Trump ally and seeking the Republican nomination for governor. Iowa's state treasurer is working to return unclaimed valuables to their rightful owners, including a baseball signed by Pete Rose and a Michael Jordan trading card. Residents can search the state's database to see if they're owed money or missing valuables. And for Mission Network News, Indonesia's struggling economy is creating new opportunities to share the gospel. Forgotten Missionaries International say many people are searching for hope as jobs become scarce and prices rise. I'm Jack Robertson, and now you're up to date on Kinship Radio. And LaDonna has a look at your weather forecast.
1: Thanks, Jack. As we look at our Kinship weather, we're going to see plenty of sunshine today with temperatures on the rise. We're at 75 now in Fort Dodge and in Rochester, 76 in Mankato, 78 in the Twin Cities. Hot and sunny, patchy smoke. Highs are going to reach the lower 90s, and it's going to feel closer to 100. For tonight, clear with lows near 70. Here's Hillsong Worship and Cornerstone on Kinship Radio.

0: Kinship Radio, all new mornings with Ryan and LaDonna. That was a brand new song by Chandler Moore, God, I'm Just Grateful. It is 8:38. We've got 78 degrees in the Twin Cities, 75 in Rochester. It is definitely summertime, and I hope you've gotten your tickets already for the Kinship Radio Spearhead Summit for Men. It's less than a month away, Saturday morning of August 15th at Hosanna Lutheran Church in Mankato. Guys, if you need a time of refreshment and fellowship, you're not going to want to miss this opportunity. We're going to have breakfast, worship, and an encouraging message from Al Robertson. He's from the Duck Dynasty family. Al, tell me a little bit about your story of redemption.
1: For Lisa and I, you know, we have a Lifetime movie that was just made about our lives and our marriage. And, you know, I always joke now, I say, you know, if you look at a situation and say, man, that's so bad, it could be a Lifetime movie. But it's such a beautiful story of redemption and restoration because, you know, we just couldn't get our act together at the same time until, you know, we got into our mid-30s. And when we both got on the same page for Jesus, it changed everything. And I love my wife more now than I ever have, just seeing the woman that he had produced out of some of those difficulties. So, and that's really what the movie is about. So, you know, again, another opportunity to share what Jesus has done in our lives.
0: 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I'm about to have-

0: 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Hey, my name is LaDonna. Great to be with you at 8:46 on a Thursday morning. We've got 75 in Fort Dodge, 78 degrees in the Twin Cities. 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

0: 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This is the All New Mornings with Ryan and LaDonna. We just heard the voice of Chris Tomlin. How good it is. It is 8:52. We've got 75 degrees in Fort Dodge, 76 in Mankato. Definitely going to be a hot, sticky day, so be mentally prepared and physically prepared for that. And hey, story time. One of my favorite summertime memories was when we took the kids to the deer park at the Dells. This was just a couple years ago. And yeah, there are all these beautiful deer walking around freely inside the park. But they also have a couple other animals too, like horses and huge American moose and longhorn cows. So whenever you visit this place, there are options of feed for the animals. And so, you know, we did go with the cheapest option. Don't judge me. And they're these pale yellow wafer things. So we take our cost-effective feed and we go walking around the park feeding these animals, and we come across the longhorns, and they are desperately licking towards the wafers on the ground in front of them that are just out of reach. We feel so bad for these big animals. So you know what we did? We spent about an hour picking up wafers from the ground and feeding them pretty much until the area was clean. It's just funny how a simple act of kindness can kind of make you feel like a hero. This is Kinship Radio.
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0: 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We're also heard at KJLW Winnebago, KJGA Osage, KJLM Marshalltown, KJTS New Ulm, and translator K296ER Mankato. 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
2: 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Hope you're having a great morning so far. We've got 77 degrees in Rochester, 79 in Fort Dodge and Mankato, 81 degrees in the Twin Cities. It's going to be a sunny and hot day. Lots of humidity and areas of smoke as well. Temperatures reaching highs in the lower 90s, but it's going to feel closer to 100. 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

This is Kinship Radio and the all-new mornings with Ryan and LaDonna. Good morning. My name is LaDonna Alvarado. Ryan Fried is on vacation now. He will be back on Monday. Hey, we just heard from Need to Breathe. I've got a story. We've got 79 degrees in Mankato. And why not join this conversation? Think about your response and give me a call at 800-810-6758. If you could guarantee one thing for your future, what would it be? Diane from Rochester says, I would want to guarantee that all my family and friends would be united in heaven through eternity. That is a great response, Diane, and many of us are longing for that same thing. And what about you? If you could guarantee one thing for your future, what would it be? 800-810-6758. Up next, Katie Nicole, Have Your Way on Kinship Radio. Hi.

0: Kinship Radio, all new mornings with Ryan and LaDonna. Hey, it is 9:07. We've got 81 degrees in the Twin Cities, 77 in Rochester. Just heard from Katie Nicole. Have your way. Welcome. My co-host, Ryan Fried, is not here right now. He's on vacation this week at a youth camp, just doing some pastoring out there. And so he will be back on Monday. But hey, won't you join the conversation? If you could guarantee one thing for your future, what would it be? Karma, thanks for reaching out. What would your one thing be?
1: More than anything in life, I want my family to all know the Lord, especially my daughter that has stepped away from following him, because life with Christ is better.
0: Karma, I think that is a desire that is in the hearts of many of us. So thank you so much for sharing that. And we pray that your daughter would come back like the prodigal daughter, who was still valued and loved and precious in the Lord's sight, that she would come home soon. Don't go anywhere, because soon we'll be playing What Day Is It? Here's Casting Crowns, All Because of Mercy on Kinship Radio. I could

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0: Kinship Radio, all new mornings with Ryan and LaDonna. Hey, my name is LaDonna Alvarado. It's so good to have you along on this Thursday morning. Well, it's time to play the What Day Is It game. And so if you're familiar with this, there are so many holidays that land on every day of the year, believe it or not. And so what we do is we have three holidays. Two of them are actually real that fall on today's date, July 16th. And one of them I just made up. And so you're going to have to figure out which day is that fake day. Today is, or it could be, Guinea Pig Appreciation Day. It celebrates those adorable, social, and cuddly pocket pets every July 16th. 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National Cherry Day, inviting people to celebrate the vibrant flavor and beloved stone fruit. So which one of these is the fake day? Guinea Pig Appreciation Day, Restored Photo Day, National Cherry Day. 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And though Ezekiel lived a short life, you know he is in the arms of our Lord Jesus Christ. 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

Kinship Radio. This is the all-new Mornings with Ryan and LaDonna. It is Thursday, 9:21 on the clock. We've got 79 degrees in Fort Dodge, 81 in the Twin Cities. And I've given you a job this morning. This is the What Day Is It game, and you have to figure out which one is the fake day. So every day of the year, there are like a list of holidays, believe it or not, that fall on every day, just like today, July 16th. And so I've taken two real ones, and then I made up a fake one, and you just try to guess which is the day that I made up. So here are the options: Guinea Pig Appreciation Day, Restored Photo Day, or National Cherry Day. So, if you guessed that Guinea Pig Appreciation Day just can't be right, nope, that is a real one today. If you guessed I made up National Cherry Day, that is also wrong. I'm so sorry. But hey, if you're like Mike from Butterfield, where you guessed that LaDonna made up Restored Photo Day, you are correct. Way to go. Though it's not Restored Photo Day, you can still celebrate Guinea Pig Appreciation Day and National Cherry Day. This is Kinship Radio.

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This is the All New Mornings with Ryan and LaDonna. Hope you're having a good start to your day. It's 9:25 and we've got 81 degrees in the Twin Cities, 77 in Rochester, and Christmas time is here. Don't believe me? 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
1: Good morning. It is 9:29. We've got 79 degrees in Fort Dodge and Mankato, 77 in Rochester, 81 in the Twin Cities. It's going to be another hot and sunny day. Lots of humidity as well. We could see areas of smoke across south-central Minnesota. This afternoon, highs in the 90s. Tonight, mostly clear, lows near 70, then another hot and sunny day for our Friday, highs in the 90s. 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

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This is the All New Mornings with Ryan and LaDonna. My name is LaDonna Alvarado. I'm so glad to be a part of your morning. It's 9:33. We've got 81 degrees in the Twin Cities, 79 in Fort Dodge. Ryan Fried is on vacation this week. He's pastoring at a youth camp, so be sure to keep him and all of those awesome kids in your prayers. He'll be back on Monday. But hey, meet us at the ballpark. Kinship Radio is sponsoring Faith Night with the Mankato Moondogs. And so the next one is going to be Sunday night, August 2nd at 5. 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

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That was Jeremy Camp, my defender, and he is coming to town. Yes, Jeremy Camp is going to be in concert at the Steele County Free Fair in Owatonna Wednesday night of August 19th. 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Again, we'll see you August 19th. 6 o'clock is when that concert starts at the Steele County Free Fair in Owatonna. 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Here's Tarian and Testimony on Kinship Radio. This is

0: Kinship Radio, this is the All New Mornings with Ryan and LaDonna. Hope you're having a good start to your day. My name is LaDonna Alvarado. Well, hey, I've got an encouraging word for you today. In 2 Corinthians chapter 5, verse 7, the word says, "For we live by faith, not by sight." Sometimes I'm like, what kind of faith is this? I mean, have you ever had a moment where you thought, I can't do this? I don't know how to live. I don't know how to lead a life that is filled with so much uncertainty. I can't go on. Yeah, I get it. See, when I'm going somewhere, when I'm walking, I want to see where I'm going. Yet God says, hey, just trust me. Have faith. And you know, faith is not an easy thing. And maybe that's a good reason to have it. Choosing faith in Christ can be challenging, but it'll move you forward. It will change you for the better. So as you head up for the day, remember to walk by faith. We're Kinship Radio.
1: The British apologist and writer G.K. Chesterton once observed that men sometimes do bad things from good motives, and sometimes they do good things from bad motives. The thought I would add is this: really doesn't matter either way, because the Bible says God causes all things to work together for good. God is not surprised by men's actions or motives. He's bigger than them both. Once when the Apostle Paul was in prison, some men took advantage of his absence by trying to gain notoriety for themselves as preachers. Paul said he didn't care about their motives as long as the gospel was being preached. This is David Jeremiah encouraging you to get on the road to new life. 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
0: 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Larry and Kathy, today we celebrate God's faithfulness throughout nearly 5 decades of marriage. 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

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This is the All New Mornings with Ryan and LaDonna. Thank you so much for spending the last 4 hours with me here on this great station where we proclaim that Jesus is Lord. My name is LaDonna Alvarado. Remember, Ryan Fried will be back on Monday, but hey, it is 9:54. We've got 79 degrees in Mankato, and get ready for another hot day. And just one more thing. Sometimes following Jesus Christ means standing alone. And that can be frustrating, sometimes a little scary, but you're never actually alone. Jesus said, "Whoever acknowledges me before others, I will also acknowledge before my Father in heaven." That's Matthew 10:32. Have an awesome day. We're Kinship Radio. There's no-

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1: Kinship Radio, it's 10 o'clock, sunny and hot, smoke. This is kind of crazy. Mid-90s today, clear overnight and a low down to 72, sunny and hot for your Friday, and a high near 95. It is currently 84 in Mankato, 84 in the Twin Cities, 84 in Fort Dodge, and 84 in Rochester. 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

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Hi, I'm Heather. Our men's conference is coming up. Guys, you don't want to miss out on this. It is Saturday morning, just 8 to noon, August 15th at Hosanna Lutheran Church in Mankato. Tickets are available. They're going to have a massive breakfast and worship, and Al Robertson from Duck Dynasty will be there. 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

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That's Phil Wickham and Crowder. It really is Amazing Grace. It's 10:12. Hi, I'm Heather. It's 84 in the Twin Cities, 84 in Mankato. Well, there may be times where you feel like it's just one thing after another, and it is. It's true. My daughter was home this weekend. She's 23, and we figured out that we don't know what happened, but she broke her foot, and she had to go back to Texas because she goes to grad school there, so we're dealing with that. I was just eating some chips the other day. Broke a tooth. What? And I said to a friend, I thought this was funny. I said, who does that happen to? And she said, clearly you. And I said, yeah, that's right. So I've got to wait to get into the dentist to get that fixed. But you know what? Those are circumstances. Those are things that are out of my control. And it doesn't change God's goodness, his faithfulness, or that he's working on my behalf. Kinship Radio.

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Matthew West and Good. It's 10:22. Hi, my name is Heather. I'm so glad you're here. We actually are celebrating Christmas in July, and we want you to be a part of it. 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

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It is 10:30. I'm Heather. Sunny and hot with smoke filling the air today. High near 95, clear overnight, and a low down to 72. Sunny and hot with a heat index as high as 100 tomorrow, high in the mid-90s. It is 84 in Mankato, Twin Cities, Rochester, and Fort Dodge. Here's Torrin Wells and Breathe On It. 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

0: Kinship Radio. That's Mercy Me. It's Oh Death. It's 10:38. Hi, I'm Heather. We're talking about leftovers today. How long do you go and let the leftovers be until you deem them not to be able to eat them anymore? Paul, what do you say?
1: I do eat leftovers. How long before they go bad? In between 1 to 2 weeks. Depending. You know, it depends on how they're going to recook them.
0: Wow. I think that's probably against most other people, but hey, maybe your system can handle it. Kinship Radio.

0: 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Toby Mac, Heaven on My Mind. It's 10:45. Hi, I'm Heather. Some seasons, some situations, they just hit a little different. Our kids are 23, 21, and 19. Two of them live in different states. The other one, our 19-year-old, is here with us. He's going to undergrad school. But they're all gone now. They were home this weekend. Now they're all gone. And I'm working on being glad it happened and not sad that it's over. I miss them. It's not easy. But I'm so, so grateful for the time that we had. Kinship Radio.
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Hey, I'm Heather. 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But we had Brittany let us know that Heidi needs prayer, so I'm going to pray for her. God, we just lift up Heidi to you. She's in the hospital. She's got really bad chest pains. God, I just pray for your supernatural healing on her body. I pray for peace. I pray that the doctors will be able to figure out what's actually going on with her. In Jesus' name, amen.

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1: Kinship Radio, it's 11 o'clock. I'm Heather, sunny and hot with smoke today. High near 95, clear overnight, and a low down to 75. Sunny and hot for your Friday, and a high near 95. It is 87 in Mankato, 86 in Rochester, 87 in Fort Dodge, and in the Twin Cities. 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

0: Kinship Radio. What if it's consumed by fire? It's 11:04. Hi, I'm Heather. We're talking about leftovers again today. Had some great comments about how long you eat them and if you eat them. Jen, what about you?
1: Nobody in my house likes to eat leftovers. I don't know what happened. Leftovers are just part of life. I would say it depends, you know, what it is, but if it's turning brown or there's white fuzzy stuff on it, throw it out. That being said, I think 3 to 4 days is enough time for something that's already dead to start dying even more.
0: That's a pretty good rule of thumb. I appreciate that. Kinship Radio.

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It's made for more. It's 11:11. Hi, my name is Heather. I'm so glad you're here. Our verse today comes from Ephesians 6:13. Therefore, put on the full armor of God, so that when the day of evil comes, you may be able to stand your ground. And after you have done everything, to stand. That's Ephesians 6:13. It's our verse for today. Kinship Radio.

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It's 11:21. Hey, I'm Heather. It's 87 in the Twin Cities, 87 in Mankato. It's pretty cool when you get to share your experience with someone. When I was young, I accepted Jesus when I was 16 years old and then went to college when I was 17 and got involved in interdenominational program, you know, or group there at the university, and it made a huge impact on my life. And now I support a person that does that work at our local university. So I met with them recently, and she actually asked me to share what my most impactful things were from that time. And I love that because my perspective will be different than other people, but it really did form my faith. And it was the relationships and how people invested in me that really mattered. Kinship Radio. Bless.

0: 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It is 11:30. I'm Heather. Sunny and hot, smoke filling our skies today. High near 95, clear overnight and a low down to 72. Sunny and hot for Friday and a high near 95. It is currently 86 in Rochester, 87 in Fort Dodge, the Twin Cities, and Mankato. Here's Shane and Shane. 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

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It's Homesick for Heaven. It's 11:38. Hi, I'm Heather, and we're asking you to be a part of Operation Christmas Child, but to do it now in July. 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
1: Kinship Radio, Josiah Queen, It's the Prodigal. It's 11:45. Hi, I'm Heather. I was in the store recently, and there was a little boy who was just having a hard time, and his dad ended up picking him up and taking him out of the store. And it reminded me of when I had three little kids. We had three kids in 3 years. They're now in their 20s, but there was a period of time where they would get fussy at the store, you know, and what do you do with that if they're pitching a fit? And there was one time, and this is what I thought about, where I had one of the kids with me and she pitched a fit, and I was like, okay, here's our groceries. Hadn't paid for them yet. I left them at the front with the greeter and said, we've got to go. And I left without, you know, taking those groceries. It wasn't, you know, easy, but I did it. Kinship Radio.
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It's 11:51. Hey, I'm Heather. Jeremy Camp is coming to the Steele County Free Fair. I love, like, good outdoor concerts. John Reddick going to be with him. It's Wednesday night, August 19th. 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
1: Kinship Radio, it's 12 noon, sunny and hot today with a high near 95, clear overnight and a low down to 72, sunny and hot for your Friday and a high near 95. It is 86 in Rochester, 87 in Fort Dodge, 89 in the Twin Cities, and 88 in Mankato. 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

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It's Oceans. It's 1204. Hi, I'm Heather. I'm glad you joined me today. 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

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It's 12:11. Hi, I'm Heather. I'm pretty sure he's going to do that song when he comes in concert. You're not going to want to miss out on this live outdoor show. It is Jeremy Camp and John Reddick, Wednesday night, August 19th at the Steele County Free Fair. 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

0: Friendship Radio, Peter Burton, Where Would I Be? It's 1221. Hi, I'm Heather. I'm so glad you're here. It's 89 in the Twin Cities, 88 in Mankato. So we're talking about leftovers today. You know, do you eat them? Do you like them? How long do you go before you throw them away? Kathy, what do you say?
1: Well, I may not abide by the CDC rules. I have lived this long and likely have had a few things that maybe were after their best date. What do they say, like best before date? But I think as a rule of thumb, 3 or 4 days, and it's probably best to let it be on its way.
0: Hey, I mean, if you've lasted this long, there's got to be something to say about that. If you would like to chime in and let me hear your take on leftovers, I'd love to have you call and leave us a message on our studio line, 800-810-6758, or you can leave me a comment at kinshipradio.org.

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It's 1225, sunny and hot today with a high near 95. Overnight, clear, low down to 72. Sunny and hot for Friday and a high near 95. It's currently 89 in the Twin Cities, 86 in Rochester, 87 in Fort Dodge, and 88 in Mankato. 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Kinship Radio.

0: Kinship Radio, Matt Maher, gonna be all right. It's 12:33. I'm glad you're here. My name is Heather. You know, you're gonna have differences with people. It's how you choose to respond to those. So I have a friend, and she has kids that are just one that's a little bit younger than mine. He's a teenager, and I have almost all 20-somethings. And she's making a decision about something with her parenting that isn't inherently wrong. It's just not something I would do. And I think there's going to be consequences, just as in any decision that you make. Again, don't feel like this is like inherently wrong. It's just different. And I shared that with her. I said, I don't know. Like, I feel like you could do this differently. And she was like, yeah, I thought about that. And then that was it. And you know what? I love her. And this isn't going to be the defining thing. And it's okay that we disagree about that. We can still be friends. Kinship Radio.
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0: Relationship Radio. It's Chris Tomlin. How good it is. It's 1244. I'm so glad you're here. My name is Heather, and you might be wondering, where's Truth for Life? 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
1: You know, parents really must work together. 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
1: 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And when a mom or dad takes time to check in with them, it speaks volumes to the children about respecting the step-parent. In parenting, go the extra mile, because united you stand, but divided, they fall. For Family Life Blended, I'm Ron Deal.
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Kinship Radio, My God Can. It's Katie Nicole. It is 1249. Hey, I'm Heather. It's 86 in Rochester, 87 in Fort Dodge. Men, we don't want you to miss out an incredible event that's coming up. It is our Spearhead Men's Conference. I guess they're calling it Summit, but it's just for men. It's going to feature Al Robertson from Duck Dynasty. It's August 15th at Hosanna Lutheran Church in Mankato, and it's just the morning. Big breakfast, great worship, and it's really probably going to encourage you. I mean, I'm going to give you like a 99% chance that it's going to encourage you. Obviously, I've never been, and obviously, I don't know, but it sounds like it's going to be an amazing event. You can get all the details at kinshipradio.org.

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1: 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Hey, I'm Heather. Sunny and hot today with a high near 95. Clear overnight and a low down to 72. Sunny and hot for Friday and a high near 95. It is currently 90 in Mankato, 91 in the Twin Cities, 88 in Rochester and Fort Dodge. Here's Big Daddy Weave. Let it begin. 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

0: begin.
1: Kinship Radio, Big Daddy Weave, let it begin. It's 103. I'm so glad you're here. My name is Heather, and we're talking about leftovers today, okay? Do you eat them? How long do you, you know, are you willing to go when you think they're still good? Wendy, what do you say?
2: I literally have no idea. I do not pay attention to how long I should have something in the fridge. I just kind of do a sniff test and call it a day. So, yeah, people probably don't want to eat at my house because I do not have a fear of leftovers going bad.
1: Yeah, I mean, I think that's kind of a classic empty nester view, right? Like, people probably don't want to come eat at your house, but you're like, ah, that looks pretty good. Kinship Radio.

Kinship Radio, that's Cain and Friend in Jesus. It's 111. Hey, I'm Heather. It's 91 in the Twin Cities, 90 in Mankato. And, you know, our verse for today, it comes from Ephesians 6:13. Therefore, put on the full armor of God, so that when the day of evil comes, you may be able to stand your ground. And after you have done everything, to stand. That's Ephesians 6:13. It's our verse here at Kinship Radio. One day.

Jesus, could you please just sit and cry with me till I can sing, till I can sing.

Kinship Radio, Mercy Me, and Make It Well. It's 123. Hey, I'm Heather. It's 88 in Rochester, 88 in Fort Dodge. Mentoring is such a key thing, I think, when it comes to community, and it just reminds me how much we need each other. I was talking with a young woman who is doing ministry at the local community college, and she was talking to me about my experience in college and, you know, how she can kind of mentor some of these, you know, people that she's going to be, you know, at the community college with. And I said, well, why don't you like call on some community members that maybe have enough time, like an hour a week to, you know, meet and talk with a young person that's in college and, you know, mentor them a little bit. And she was like, wow, that's such a great idea. And I think I only came up with that idea because I'm kind of in that season where I have a little bit more time on my hands. My kids are all grown, but also I see the value in it, and it has really helped to shape who I've become and my relationship with God because I have people speaking into my life. Kinship Radio.

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It's 1:32. I'm Heather. Sunny and hot today with a high near 95, clear overnight, and a low down to 72. Lots of sunshine, hot. Heat index up to 100 for tomorrow. High temps near 95. It's currently 91 in the Twin Cities, 88 in Rochester and Fort Dodge, 90 in Mankato. This is Jordan Feliz, Never Too Far Gone. Kinship Radio.

Kinship Radio, Jordan Feliz, Never Too Far Gone. It is 1:35. I'm Heather. I'm so glad you're here. We are celebrating Christmas in July, and we need you to join us. We are going to be collecting items Saturday, July 25th from 9 to noon. 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

0: Rockin' Ship Radio, Josiah Queen. It's Dusty Bibles. It's 1:45. My name is Heather. And, you know, I think every person who has kids in their life, they want to help them. They want to take care of them as much as they can. And even as they get older, you still want to. And my daughter is 23. She was home for the weekend for her birthday, and we determined that her foot was broken. Now she went back to Texas for grad school, and she's kind of having to navigate that on her own. And she can. She can do it. I just wish I was there to help, you know, as a mom. But also, this is the first time she's ever broken anything. And so that's even a new experience. And I just continue to pray that God would put the right people in her path, that she would have the resources that she needs to get it taken care of. That's really all I can do. Kinship Radio.
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John Reddick, It's the Way. It's 150. Hi, I'm Heather. You can see John with Jeremy Camp. Yeah, he is coming in concert, and it's going to be August 19th, 6 p.m. at the Steele County Free Fair, and I'm sure you'll hear that song. We're going to be there as well. 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
1: 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Good afternoon. I am Jack Robertson. And your weather forecast for tonight, mostly clear. We'll see lows in the low 70s. Sunny and hot Friday, highs in the mid-90s, a heat index as high as 100. Sunny on Saturday, highs near 90. It's 87 in Mankato, 86 in Rochester, in the Twin Cities, 88, and Fort Dodge, 89. That's your weather forecast on Kinship Radio.

0: 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Austin French, it is 2:03. Welcome to the afternoon show. I am Jack Robertson. Sunny and hot today, highs in the mid-90s. And Jeremy Camp will be heating up the stage coming up in August at the Steele County Free Fair. 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

Championship Radio, Jeremy Camp, and again at 2:07. Good afternoon. I am Jack Robertson. Sunny and hot today, highs in the mid-90s, and Jeremy Camp will be joining us for the Steele County Free Fair. 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God, I'm just grateful. Here's a new one from Chandler Moore on Kinship Radio.

0: Kinship Radio, what faith can do. It is Cutlass 218. Good afternoon. I am Jack Robertson. Absolutely love the impact and how God is able to use Kinship Radio each and every day.
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0: Incredible story. 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

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Good afternoon. I am Jack Robertson. And your weather forecast for tonight, mostly clear. We'll see lows in the low 70s. Sunny and hot Friday. Highs in the mid-90s. A heat index as high as 100. Sunny on Saturday. Highs near 90. It's 87 in Mankato, 86 in Rochester, in the Twin Cities, 88, and Fort Dodge, 89. That's your weather forecast on Kinship Radio.

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0: Friendship Radio Tarian. It's testimony. Good afternoon. 2:34. I'm Jack Robertson. Sunny and hot today. Highs in the mid 90s. It's 86 in Rochester, 89 in Fort Dodge. And your verse of the day for today, Ephesians 6:13. Therefore, put on the full armor of God so that when the day of evil comes, you may be able to stand your ground. And after you have done everything to stand. Your verse of the day on Kinship Radio.
1: I set my sights on shiny things that crumble into rust, that fade into the dust. 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
1: Kinship Radio, Matthew West. It's good. 2:43. Good afternoon. I am Jack Robertson. Mostly sunny for the remainder of this afternoon. Another hot day, highs in the mid-90s. When things don't go your way, it's not as easy to say God is good. Well, sometimes we have to be intentional and focus on His goodness in your life. What you fixate on grows. We need to fix our eyes on Jesus. You know, I think about Peter as he was stepping out of the boat. When his eyes were on Jesus, he did great. He walked on the water. When his attention turned to the wind and the waves, that's when he begins to sink. When we focus on our problems, that's when we have an issue. So here's what I want to ask. Where do you see your evidence of God's goodness in the world around you? 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
1: Kinship Radio and Wilson Chris Tomlin, The Cross 249. Good afternoon. I am Jack Robertson. Mostly sunny for today. We'll see highs in the mid-90s this afternoon as we continue to pray for those in our community. We have a prayer line that's available on our website as we continue to pray for Dan, who was involved in a serious car accident, lots of injuries, and just has a lot going on. So, Father, we continue to pray for Dan. We pray for his healing. God, we pray for a quick recovery as well. We thank you for his friend Chris for submitting that prayer request as well. In Jesus' name we pray, amen. If you'd like to pray for Dan or maybe perhaps pray for some of the other requests available on our website, go to the prayer line, kinshipradio.org.

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1: 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Good afternoon. I am Jack Robertson. And your weather forecast for tonight, mostly clear. We'll see lows in the low 70s. Sunny and hot Friday. Highs in the mid-90s. A heat index as high as 100. Sunny on Saturday. Highs near 90. It's 88 in Mankato. 86 in Rochester. In the Twin Cities, 87 and 89 in Fort Dodge. That's your weather forecast on Kinship Radio.

Kidship Radio, it's Crowder. It is still at 3:03. Good afternoon. I am Jack Robertson. Sunny and hot today. We'll see highs in the mid-90s. It's 88 in Mankato. It is 87 in the Twin Cities. And Elevation Worship, their newest Alleluia on Kidship Radio.

0: Kinship Radio. The King is in the room. It is Phil Wickham. It's 3:10. Good afternoon. I'm Jack Robertson. Sunny and hot today. Highs in the mid-90s. And we want to invite you to make a difference to introduce Jesus to a child through Operation Christmas Child. 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

0: 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I am Jack Robertson. Mostly sunny for the remainder of this afternoon. Hot highs in the mid-90s.
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Good afternoon. I am Jack Robertson. And your weather forecast for tonight, mostly clear. We'll see lows in the low 70s. Sunny and hot Friday. Highs in the mid-90s. A heat index as high as 100. Sunny on Saturday. Highs near 90. It's 88 in Mankato, 86 in Rochester, in the Twin Cities, 87 and 89 in Fort Dodge. That's your weather forecast on Kinship Radio.

Championship Radio and I Love Jesus, Mac Powell. It is 3:35. Good afternoon. I am Jack Robertson. Sunny and hot today. Highs in the mid-90s. It's 86 in Rochester, 89 in Fort Dodge. And your verse of the day for today. I love the one for today. In fact, I've actually preached out of Ephesians 6 before. This is verse 13. Therefore, put on the full armor of God, so that when the day of evil comes, you may be able to stand your ground. After you have done everything to stand. Your verse of the day on Kinship Radio.

0: Kinship Radio and your ways better. It's Forrest Frank 346. Good afternoon. I'm Jack Robertson. Mostly sunny for the remainder of this afternoon. Highs in the mid 90s. Heat indexes around 97. So yes, another hot afternoon today. And without a doubt, you never stop praying for your kids. When your kids are young, you pray for them on a regular basis. When they are adults, they are doing adult things, I think you pray for them even more. As our pastor says, little kids, little mistakes. Big kids, big mistakes. Not saying that it was a mistake, but our son just recently got married back in May, and they eloped. It was how they wanted to do it. We honored that decision. Well, this weekend, we're actually going to their apartment because they're doing a celebration of their marriage. A bit of a reception, if you will, with friends and family, since we were not able to be there for the actual wedding. But because him and his wife eloped, it's hard for us to actually wrap our head around the fact that we have a daughter-in-law, and she has been our daughter-in-law since May 23rd. So I'm hoping going there this weekend, that will kind of firm it up and that we'll be able to go, okay, yeah, we have a daughter-in-law now, or as we like to call, daughter in love. And now we have a new thing to pray for, our son and his wife's marriage, and for unity and for God to be in the center of it. Kinship Radio.
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Caleb and John, good afternoon. I am Jack Robertson. 351, mostly sunny for this afternoon. Hot highs in the mid-90s. I absolutely love the story of David in the Bible because, you know, it's normal to sometimes feel like running away and hiding in a cave. Dr. David Jeremiah is going to share a time when King David's life, well, he did precisely that. He reveals how he ultimately turned his problems into praise. That's Turning Point tonight, Dr. David Jeremiah, 9 o'clock this evening on Kinship Radio.

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1: Good afternoon. I'm Jack Robertson on Kinship Radio and a few things that you need to know. Minnesota Governor Tim Walz has extended the state's peacetime emergency declaration for another 30 days as firefighters continue battling at least 17 wildfires burning across northern Minnesota. Smoke from Canada wildfires continue to create unhealthy air quality across southeast Minnesota today, with an air quality alert remaining in effect through Friday morning. And House Republicans have unveiled a budget plan that includes additional funding for the war in Iran, aid for farmers, and tougher voter registration requirements. They hope to vote on the package before the August recess. And from Mission Network News, Israel and Lebanon have agreed on the framework for a pilot border security plan. Christian Ministry Horizons International says despite continued conflict and displacement, many people in Lebanon are turning to Christ. And the weather forecast for tonight, mostly clear, lows in the low 70s. Sunny and hot on Friday. We'll see highs in the mid-90s, heat index near 100. And then sunny on Saturday, highs 90. It's 89 in Mankato, 86 in Rochester, in the Twin Cities, 87, and Fort Dodge, 89. I'm Jack Robertson, and now you're up to date on Kinship Radio.

Just Breathe. Kinship Radio and Just Breathe. Johnny Diaz. It is 4:05. Good afternoon. I am Jack Robertson. Mostly sunny today. Hot. We'll see highs in the mid-90s. It's 89 in Mankato. It is 87 in the Twin Cities with Chris Tomlin. This is Strongholds on Kinship Radio.

0: Kinship Radio, Elevation Rhythm. It is Washed at 412. Good afternoon. I am Jack Robertson. Operation Christmas Child, Kinship Radio's Christmas in July, all happening. An opportunity to be able to share the love of Jesus and to be able to celebrate Christmas with a child. 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

0: Championship Radio. Amazing song. Rhett Walker, Man on the Middle Cross. It is 4:18. Good afternoon. I am Jack Robertson. Mostly clear tonight. We'll see lows in the low 70s.
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1: Kinship Radio. Good afternoon. I am Jack Robertson. And your weather forecast for tonight, mostly clear. We'll see lows in the low 70s. Sunny and hot Friday. Highs in the mid-90s. A heat index as high as 100. Sunny on Saturday. Highs near 90. It's 89 in Mankato, 86 in Rochester, in the Twin Cities, 87, and Fort Dodge, 89. That's your weather forecast on Kinship Radio.

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It really is Amazing Grace. Phil Wickham and Crowder, good afternoon. 435, I'm Jack Robertson. Mostly clear tonight. Lows in the low 70s. Right now it's 86 in Rochester, 89 in Fort Dodge. And your verse of the day for today: therefore, put on the full armor of God so that when the day of evil comes, you may be able to stand your ground. And after you have done everything, to stand. That's Ephesians 6:13, your verse of the day on Kinship Radio. I was just thinking.

0: Kinship Radio Revival, Jeremy Camp. That is his new song. Now one of my favorite Jeremy Camp songs. 4:45. Good afternoon. I am Jack Robertson. Mostly clear tonight. We'll see lows in the low 70s and very good chance he will do that song live in concert. And you have a chance to be there to experience it for yourself. Wednesday night, August 19th, the Steele County Free Fair. John Reddick will be there as well. 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

0: Kinship Radio, and he sees you. It is Terry in 451. Good afternoon. I am Jack Robertson. Mostly clear tonight. We'll see lows in the low 70s. And I love the fact that God does see us. In fact, he sees your prayer request as well. We have a prayer line available on our website. And some of the prayer requests you'll see from Brittany or Chris or Gloria, she submitted a couple of prayer requests. Jesse, David, Lauren, those are just some of the recent ones that came in. And I actually just recently went through and prayed for all of the ones that just came in within the last week or two. And what I love about it is there's a little button to the right-hand side of their name that says, I prayed. You click on that. It lets them know that you prayed. In fact, it sends them a notification letting them know that somebody prayed for them. Or maybe perhaps you need a prayer request today. You can submit it or pray over the request when you go to the prayer line. 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

0: 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We're also heard at KJLW Winnebago, KJGA Osage, KJLM Marshalltown, KJTS New Ulm, and translator K296ER Mankato. 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
1: Good afternoon. I'm Jack Robertson on Kinship Radio, and a few things that you need to know. After nearly 3 years, Highway 93 between Henderson and Highway 169 will reopen Tuesday, July 21st. A ribbon-cutting ceremony is set for 1 p.m. and will be open for traffic at 3 that afternoon. The Rochester Police Department is asking the city to add a full-time social worker and another officer focused on homelessness outreach. The proposal is now under review by the City Council. Rochester voters had a chance to hear directly from mayoral candidates during a community forum ahead of the August 11th primary election. Residents said meeting candidates face-to-face helps them make informed decisions. And for Mission Network News, unemployment is soaring in southern Lebanon as the ongoing conflict leaves thousands of families without work or basic necessities. Heart for Lebanon continues delivering aid and sharing the love of Christ despite difficult conditions. The weather for tonight, mostly clear, lows in the low 70s, sunny and hot on Friday, highs in the mid-90s, heat index as high as 100, and then sunny on Saturday, highs near 90. It's 89 in Mankato, 86 in Rochester, in the Twin Cities, 88, and Fort Dodge, 89. I'm Jack Robertson, and now you're up to date on Kinship Radio.

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It's your afternoon drive, 5:05. Good afternoon. I'm Jack Robertson. Mostly clear tonight. We'll see lows in the low 70s. It's 89 in Mankato. It is 88 in the Twin Cities. And Josiah Queen, his newest This Is Demons on Kinship Radio. Oh,

Kinship Radio, Josiah Queen, it's Demons, that's his new one. It's 5:10. Good afternoon, I am Jack Robertson on your drive home. Mostly clear tonight, we'll see lows in the low 70s as we celebrate Christmas in July. Coming up on Saturday morning, July 25th from 9 until noon, we're going to be collecting gifts for children to be able to fill a shoebox to share the love of Jesus. 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Here's Bodie, Whisper and the Wind on Kinship Radio.

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1: Kinship Radio, counting my blessings. Seth Schleter, 519, your drive home. Good afternoon. I am Jack Robertson. Mostly clear for tonight. We'll see lows in the low 70s. And guys, it's going to be an incredible event just around the corner. Next month, the Kinship Radio Spearhead Summit for Men. Al Robertson from Duck Dynasty will be there. In fact, Al, how would you encourage men to come to this event?
2: Anytime we make an investment into our physical growth, spiritual growth, emotional growth, it's going to pay something back. And so no matter where you are in your journey, you may be in the highest place you've been in many, many years, then you're going to love this event because it's going to take you even higher. But you may be in the lowest of lows, and you may be in a place where you're like, man, if I could just hear something, if I could be exposed to something that's going to make me stronger, make me better, make me understand that God really is there for me, you need to come. And you need to bring somebody. It's not just for you, it's bring somebody with you. Somebody, maybe you're doing great, but you got a friend who you know needs to hear something encouraging. I promise you, this is going to be a great event. It's going to be something that's going to encourage you, uplift you, and make you better than you were before you came. It's an investment into your spiritual growth.
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Good afternoon. I am Jack Robertson. And your weather forecast for tonight, mostly clear. We'll see lows in the low 70s. Sunny and hot Friday. Highs in the mid-90s. A heat index as high as 100. Sunny on Saturday. Highs near 90. It's 89 in Mankato, 86 in Rochester, in the Twin Cities, 88, and Fort Dodge is 89. That's your weather forecast on Kinship Radio.

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It's Kane and Rise Up on your afternoon drive. 5:35. I am Jack Robertson. Mostly clear tonight. Lows in the low 70s. Right now it's 86 in Rochester, 89 in Fort Dodge. And your verse of the day for today: therefore, put on the full armor of God so that when the day of evil comes, you may be able to stand your ground. And after you have done everything, to stand. Ephesians 6:13, your verse of the day on Kinship Radio.

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1: Kinship Radio, what an awesome God. 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Good afternoon. I am Jack Robertson. Clear tonight, lows in the low 70s. And join us beginning at 8 o'clock tonight as we have some great programming, Truth for Life, Alistair Begg, 8 o'clock. You know, some believe that those who serve God are protected from danger, but hear about a prophet who was left to die simply for delivering the Lord's message. On Truth for Life, Alistair Begg will point out how God intervened through unexpected individuals and means. And then at 8:30 is Focus on the Family, Turning Point, Dr. David Jeremiah coming up at 9 o'clock. 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That's all coming up this evening. 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
2: The British apologist and writer G.K. Chesterton once observed that men sometimes do bad things from good motives, and sometimes they do good things from bad motives. The thought I would add is this: really doesn't matter either way, because the Bible says God causes all things to work together for good. God is not surprised by men's actions or motives. He's bigger than them both. Once, when the Apostle Paul was in prison, some men took advantage of his absence by trying to gain notoriety for themselves as preachers. Paul said he didn't care about their motives as long as the gospel was being preached. This is David Jeremiah encouraging you to get on the road to new life. 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

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So glad that I don't have to find out. Peter Burton, it is 5:52. Good afternoon. I am Jack Robertson, wrapping it up for me. Stick around for Kathy Kennedy coming up. She's going to keep you company for the next couple of hours. We will also have news coming up at the top of the hour, everything that you need to know. May the Lord bless you and keep you. May the Lord cause his face to shine upon you and be gracious to you. May the Lord show you his favor and give you his peace. Colton Dixon, Build a Boat, Kinship Radio. I've been

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1: Good evening, I'm Jack Robertson on Kinship Radio. A few things you need to know. Officials in Gaylord, Gibbon, and Winthrop are considering combining their police departments into a new tri-line police department. Gaylord will hold a public meeting on the proposal July 20th before making a decision. President Trump has endorsed MyPillow CEO Mike Lindell in Minnesota's race for governor. Lindell has been a longtime Trump ally and seeking the Republican nomination for governor. And Iowa's state treasurer is working to return unclaimed valuables to their rightful owners, including a baseball signed by Pete Rose and a Michael Jordan trading card. Residents can search the state's database to see if they're owed money or missing valuables. And for Mission Network News, Indonesia's struggling economy is creating new opportunities to share the gospel. Forgotten Missionaries International said that many people are searching for hope as jobs become scarce and prices rise. The weather for tonight, mostly clear, lows in the low 70s, sunny and hot Friday, highs in the mid-90s, heat index as high as 100, and then sunny on Saturday. We'll see highs near 90. It's 88 in Mankato, 85 in Rochester, in the Twin Cities, 87 in Fort Dodge, 88. I'm Jack Robertson, and now you're up to date on Kinship Radio.

Kinship Radio. I'm Kathy Kennedy. Thank you so much for spending this part of your evening with me. You just heard Love the Lord. That's Lincoln Brewster. Hope you're having a wonderful evening. It's been kind of a smoky day, right? Smoke coming down from the wildfires up north. I definitely smell like a bonfire, like all the time. Seriously, stay in prayer for these fires that are happening in Canada and the people there and the air quality here. And just stay inside if you're able to. Later on, I'm going to have some tips for you, just some practical things of how to stay safe and healthy in this smoky weather. Right now, speaking of prayer, it's Crowder, Somebody Prayed, on Kinship Radio.

0: Everybody pray.
1: Kinship Radio, I'm Kathy Kennedy. Thanks so much for spending time with me this evening. That was Crowder with Somebody Prayed. Well, we have a verse of the day every single day at our website, kinshipradio.org. And today we got Laura doing that verse. Laura, let's hear it.
2: Ephesians 6:13. Therefore, put on every piece of God's armor, so you will be able to resist the enemy in the time of evil. Then after the battle, you will still be standing firm.
1: 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Right now, it's Katie Nicole, Have Your Way on Kinship Radio.

0: Kinship Radio. I'm Kathy Kennedy. Thanks so much for spending your evening with me. Just heard Jeremy Camp with Jesus Saves. Speaking of Jeremy Camp, you know, he is going to be in concert here coming up in just over a month. August 19th is the date, so get that on your calendar. He'll be at the Steele County Free Fair. It's a great way to like wrap up your summer on a high note. Jeremy Camp, John Reddick, Thunderstorm Artists. It's going to be a really great lineup. You can also register for prizes at the Kinship table, so you're going to want to check that out. 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Coming up, we've got Micah Tyler with Perfectly. I'm Kathy Kennedy for Kinship Radio.
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Good evening. I'm Kathy Kennedy for Kinship Radio. You just heard We Are Messengers, God Be the Glory. Well, it is another hot and smoky day. Tonight, clear with lows dipping down into the low 70s. Tomorrow for your Friday, sunny and hot with highs in the mid 90s and a heat index as high as 100. Currently in Rochester, 85. 87 Fort Dodge, 88 in the Twin Cities, and 88 in Mankato. Here's Third Day with Victorious. I'm Kathy Kennedy for Kinship Radio.

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1: Kinship Radio, I'm Kathy Kennedy. Hope you're having a wonderful evening. Wherever you are, you just heard Cece Winans. That's Worthy of It All. It is still kind of smoky, kind of hazy, kind of hot. So here's something to think about. Christmas time. Christmas in July time. Yeah, it's Kinship Radio's Christmas in July. This is happening Saturday morning, July 25th, 5 months before Christmas, from 9 to noon at several locations. 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

0: Kathy Kennedy with Kinship Radio. Thanks for spending time with me. You just heard Chris Tomlin, How Good It Is. Well, I don't know if you've noticed, but we've had a bit of a smoky season the past few days due to the wildfires up north. Here are a few precautions that you can take. These come from weather.gov. Limit your time outside. Stay inside with your windows and doors closed. I want to avoid strenuous activities, so like running. Might want to do it on a treadmill inside. Also, running your air conditioner continuously. I know it's going to run up the bill a little bit, but it's just for a couple of days. It's better for your air quality inside your home. Also, installing that high efficiency air filter, that also helps. If you don't have AC, staying inside with windows and doors closed might be a kind of a dangerous thing if it's really hot. So if that's the case for you, you may want to seek an alternate shelter. And if you are vulnerable, if you have some health issues already, or may want to talk to your doctor, because heavy smoke for a prolonged period of time can start to become dangerous inside, even if you can't see it. So there you go. Just a few tips to keep you healthy. I'm Kathy Kennedy for Kinship Radio.
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0: 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Larry and Kathy, today we celebrate God's faithfulness throughout nearly 5 decades of marriage. 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John and Holly, what a special blessing to celebrate two loved ones on the same day. Your prayer is that the Lord Jesus would make Himself known to each of them in new and amazing ways throughout the coming year. 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

0: Good evening. I'm Kathy Kennedy for Kinship Radio. Thanks so much for spending time with me the past hour or so. Coming up after 7 o'clock, we're going to talk about why it's so important to share your story. So listen for that. We've got a great story from Michelle and Dawn. So listen for those coming up after 7. Right now, it's Brandon Heath. This is See Me Through It. I'm Kathy Kennedy for Kinship Radio.
1: Things are getting real. Jesus, take the wheel. Only way I'm getting to the other side. 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I don't got this. I know you got this. Stay.

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1: 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Another warm and smoky day. Clear tonight with lows in the low 70s. And then tomorrow for your Friday, sunny and hot with highs in the mid-90s. Heat index as high as 100. Currently 84 in Rochester, 87 Fort Dodge, 88 in the Twin Cities, and 87 in Mankato. Here's Emerson Day. God ain't finished yet. I'm Kathy Kennedy for Kinship Radio.